0: Well, if you're not going to walk in the Spirit, if you're not going to be filled with the Spirit, the last thing you want to do is to grieve him or in any way to shut him down. The Holy Spirit tells you to do something and you don't do it, you grieve him. You do something that's dishonoring to the Lord, you grieve him. The Holy Spirit is a living, vital person who lives within you and wants to help you live your life. So, you have the Holy Spirit if you're a Christian, but does the Holy Spirit have you? That's the question. To be filled with the Spirit is to be under the control of the Spirit of God. He is filling you with His presence and with His power. And if you know anything at all about that, even for a moment in time, you know that's where you always want to be. We'll have more of this on Monday after the weekend, part two of the filling of the Spirit. Next week, we're going to talk also about the illumination of the Spirit and what it means to walk in the Spirit. These are truths that are found in the book, The Holy Spirit You May Not Know, which has just been released, and that book is the resource for the month of June here on Turning Point. If you want to have a copy of this book, send a gift of any size to Turning Point. That gift will be used exclusively to help spread the gospel around the world. And when you do that, you simply have to ask for the book and it'll be sent to you. It's our way of saying thank you in a tangible way and adding value to your life as a follower of Christ. Give us the opportunity to do that. Do it today. We'll respond immediately. In the meantime, have a great weekend. Be sure to watch us on television if you're where you can find us. And most of all, go to church. We'll see you on Monday.
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3: The late Arthur Watson was an executive with IBM and later U.S. ambassador to France. He had a humorous take on being too cautious in life. He said, "Show me a man with both feet on the ground, and I'll show you a man who can't put his pants on." Well, Mr. Watson was saying that sometimes it's necessary to stand on one foot instead of two, and to take a bit of risk in life. If the Apostle Peter had remained standing on both feet, he never would have climbed out of his boat and walked on the water to reach Jesus. Well, this is David Jeremiah encouraging you to get on the road to new life. 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
1: My name is Irene, and I get to listen to Michael Youssef on the radio in my car. And I just want to tell him thank you so much, Michael Youssef, for your faithfulness and teaching God's uncompromised word. And I just want to pray for you, and I just want to continue to pray that God will bless your ministry immensely, and that multitudes of souls will continue to be saved and reached through your radio program. God bless you. I love you. I pray for you. And I'm blessed to hear you each day. Thank you.
2: 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The number is 877-941-7934. 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In verses 12 through 16 of Jude, that's where Dr. Youssef takes you today on Leading the Way. You're going to see that contending for the truth is a matter of life and death. Join me now in listening to a message of challenge for Christ-filled living in a culture that continues to turn its back on the gospel. Resuming his series, Contend for the Faith, here's Dr. Michael Youssef.
3: Turn to Jude, please. We're going to look at verses 12 to 16. These men are blemishes in your love feasts. They eat with you without the slightest qualms. Shepherds who feed only themselves. There are clouds without rain, blown along with the wind. Autumn trees without fruit and uprooted, twice dead. They are wild waves of the sea foaming up their shame. Wandering stars for whom the blackest darkness has been reserved forever. Enoch, the seventh from Adam, prophesied about these men. See, the Lord is coming with thousands upon thousands of his holy ones to judge everyone and to convict all the ungodly of all their ungodly acts that they have done in their ungodly way and of all the harsh words ungodly sinners have spoken against him. These men are grumblers and fault finders. They follow their own evil desires. They boast about themselves and flatter others for their own advantage. Here, Jude leaves no room for imagination in describing those who have turned their backs on the truth of the Word of God. No room for imagination. Those who look like Christians, those who are only professing Christians, those who preach and teach falsehoods, and those who are following them in their falsehoods. First description of these people, by the way, the NIV is not quite accurate in the translation, verse 12. A more accurate translation, there are hidden rocks in the water or a sunken reef. These rocks cannot be seen by the naked eye until the ship is damaged. They are below the surface. They confuse faithful believers. They follow their selfish ambitions. They would rather teach and preach lies, thinking that that is how they're going to make people happy. Their participation in the Lord's table is only so that they may undermine the significance of the Lord's table. They remain below the surface until they cause great damage in the body of Christ. They cause the fellowship around the Word of God to run aground. The one thing I need to explain here is the love feast. You say, what is that? Well, would be something equivalent to potluck supper or fellowship meal that a lot of churches do have. But it is more than just fellowship meal. It was designed to remind the believers of the death and the resurrection of the Lord Jesus Christ. Amen. That is basically, in other words, that's the original communion. They didn't do communion like we do here out of convenience and everything else. No, no, no. It was a full-blown meal. And it's called the love feast, remembering the love of Christ who died on the cross, where his body's been torn and his blood was poured. And that is what's called the Lord's Supper. Secondly, Jude said, there are clouds without rain. There's no water in them. Clouds without water. They get blown away by the wind. The cultural trends, the cultural fads. Now, growing up in the southern part of Egypt, in the 15 years of my early life, I've seen something liquid coming from the sky twice in 15 years. It was quite a day. And it's not like the rain you get here. There's just little drops. Although there are lots of clouds, particularly around January and February, there are lots of clouds. In fact, there are thunder and lightning. We would look up and say, oh, look at this. But they seldom translate into rain. Seldom. As I said, in 15 years, I saw it twice. Or imagine the farmer who worked diligently and worked hard in the midst of a drought. And think of his great hopes when he looks up at the sky and see the clouds are coming. And he begins to build his hope that this would bring desperately needed rain for him, for his farm. Only to discover that this cloud passes by without a drop of rain. Think of the disappointment. This is how these people who sit in pews Sunday after Sunday and the false teachers believing, seeing lots of clouds, but no rain. There are lots of thunder and lightning, but there's no rain. They're not only hidden rocks. They're not only waterless clouds. But thirdly, he said, there are autumn trees without fruit. Now, in the Middle East, farmers harvest twice a year. Once in the spring, once in the autumn. But it is the autumn harvest that they really relied on for food supply for the rest of winter, for the winter months. If the crop fails in that autumn season, they're going to endure a bleak winter. They will endure a winter of disappointments and difficulties and hardships. Some of them even go bankrupt. Now I want you to imagine the depth of the grief of those who are in a spiritual winter of depression. Imagine people going to one of these churches year in and year out, year after year after year, and they are spiritually empty. Why? Because the Word of God either watered down or twisted or undermined altogether. And they end up spiritually fruitless. Jude said, these people are dead twice. What does that mean? What does that mean? Well, they'll die physically like all of us. We're all going to die physically. But they will also die a second death. The Bible talks about the second death. That's a spiritual death. That is the eternal judgment and torment for eternity. And that is why the hidden rocks, the waterless clouds, the fruitless trees, but they're also foaming waves. You know, in the Bible, the non-believers are described as raging sea. For example, in the book of Isaiah 57:20 says, the wicked are like the tossing sea. There is no peace for the wicked, says the Lord. Now, if you have seen the aftermath of a storm on the seashore, oh my goodness, it is littered with debris. It is devastating. Now, these false teachers, with their soothing words and empty words, they're foaming waves. Their deception causes much of a spiritual wreckage. Others have to come in and pick up the pieces. Their hidden rocks, their waterless clouds, their fruitless trees, their foaming wild waves, but they're also like shooting stars. It's going to need some explanation, okay? I need to explain to you what these shooting stars are all about. Because when I was a boy, I remember in the heat of summer, sometimes we sleep on the roof garden in our building that my dad had, and I would lie there at night, and I see these shooting stars. We call them shooting stars. You know what I'm talking about? Now here you say, make a wish. When I was growing up, the culture says, it means that somebody died. I used to be petrified. What if that's my star? Now I'm watching. I'm going to die. It used to terrify me. Now, of course, we know now that they're not really stars at all. Because stars have orbits, a direction and purpose. They're well organized. In fact, sea captains, in the old days at least, they used to use the stars for navigating of their ship and rely on their steady direction. But that's not what Jude is talking about. He's not talking about these stars in the orbit. These are what we consider today as asteroids. These so-called stars, they make a big splash, big flash, and then they disappear. You could never trust them, navigators or nobody else for that matter, couldn't trust them. And Jude is saying, listen carefully, please, I beg you, that these synthetic Christians are like the shooting asteroids. They are basically burned space chunk of rocks. They are hurled into the dark space. Like asteroids out of the orbit, they shoot out. They don't know where they're going. They are aimless. They are purposeless. They have no structure or definition. They're wild. They light up the sky, get the headline news, and everybody pays attention to them, then they disappear. They are constantly moving away from the light of the Word of God. And they don't just stop, they keep moving away. And that is why Jude said, the judgment of God is coming upon them. It's coming upon them. Look at verses 14 and 15. He said, Enoch, seventh generation from Adam, prophesied of these things, and he said, behold, the Lord is coming with many thousands of his holy ones to execute judgment on all of their ungodly deeds. Deeds which they have done in an ungodly way, and of all the harsh words ungodly sinners have spoken against the Lord. Let me tell you about Enoch. The Bible tells us only about two individuals who did not die the natural death and buried in the ground and so on. Two, Enoch and Elijah. They shed their physical body on the way as they're spinning up to the heavens and got into their heavenly body. Now for the believers, when we die, this tent falls and we don't need it anymore. It dies and is buried because 1 Corinthians 15, Paul said, God has prepared a heavenly body, a resurrected body, a body like Jesus's after the resurrection for us in heaven. And he said, we get clothed. As soon as we die, we go into that heavenly body. The Apostle Paul said, absence from the body, presence with the Lord. Praise God. Can't wait for my day. Amen. Yeah, give God praise. If you want to read more about Enoch when you go home, it's Genesis chapter 5. You'll read about him. Enoch lived before the flood, seventh generation from Adam. Enoch then prophesied of these last days, the days of judgment. Verse 16, Jude said that these apostates follow their own evil desires. They flatter each other for their own advantage. And that is why these wolves in sheep's clothing will be severely judged. And that is why James said, don't be anxious to be teachers, brothers. Brother, don't be anxious, because we are going to be judged much strictly than the average. So what is this prophecy of Enoch is all about? It's not talking about the judgment of the non-believers. That is different altogether. It's coming. It's coming. But he's talking about those who knew the truth and they turned their backs on the truth. Look at verse 16 again. These are the people who want people to feel good about their sins in the church. They want the people to be comfortable in their sin in the church. If the mention of sin in the church is going to offend some people, ooh, we must not talk about sin. It's not about the non-believers' judgment. It's about those who knew the truth and they turned their backs on them. Oh, if talking about the judgment of God is going to offend people, ooh, let's not talk about judgment. Let's just not talk about it. I know even an evangelical church issued a memo to all their staff, never talk about judgment. It makes people feel uncomfortable. Uncomfortable for what? They'd rather be uncomfortable here instead of being uncomfortable in hell. They're hidden rocks. They're waterless clouds. They're fruitless trees. They're foaming waves. They're falling stars. They are subject to Enoch's prophecy, judgment. Enoch actually lived very close to the time of Noah. Remember Noah? How many of you remember Noah? Because I can tell you, so many of mega churches in America says, don't even talk about it. Don't talk about the flood. And look at the foolishness of the recent scientists are saying, actually, the flood had taken place. They left looking like fools. For 120 years, he warns people, the flood is coming, the flood is coming, the flood is coming. They mocked him, they jeered him, they made fun of him, they ridiculed him. It is no wonder, my precious friends, listen to me, it is no wonder that in Matthew 24:37, Jesus said, this is Jesus. If you say you don't believe the flood, you don't believe Jonah, you don't believe that, you are questioning the integrity of Jesus. Jesus said, as it was in the days of Noah, so will it be at the coming of the Son of Man. Amen. Selfishness, self-worship, self-focus is going to be the norm. And then he is going to show up. Today, faithful believers may be mocked by these apostates, but judgment is on its way. Judgment is on its way. The Bible tells us that when faithful believers see the signs of the return of Christ, far from fearing, far from worrying, they need to lift up their heads, for the day of redemption is drawing nigh. Hallelujah. Remember this. On the day of judgment, Jesus will be the presiding judge. He will be the presiding judge. And he said that on that day, he's going to honor those who honored him. He's going to honor us. Everyone who loved his appearing, everyone who loved his appearing will be honored on that day. And don't ever, ever, ever, ever, ever, ever forget that on that day, there are no jury of your peers. No loopholes in the law. No defense attorneys to defend you. No appeals. No higher court to appeal to. This is it. In fact, Revelation 19:11 and following, we are told, I saw heaven standing open, and before me was a white horse, whose rider is called Faithful and True. With justice he judges and makes wars. His eyes are like blazing fire, and on his head are many crowns. He has a name written on him that no one knows but he himself. He is dressed in a robe dipped in blood, and his name is the Word of God. The armies of heaven are following him, riding on white horses and dressed in fine linen, white and clean. Out of his mouth comes a sharp sword with which he will strike down the nations. He will rule them with an iron scepter. He treads the wine press of fury of the wrath of God. Here it comes again. God Almighty. On his robe and on his thigh, his name is written. King of Kings and Lord of Lords. Glory to God. Oh, my beloved friends, let everyone at the sound of my voice, the millions of people are watching us on Kingdom Sat and watching us around the world right now, everyone at the sound of my voice, please listen. Listen, especially those who maybe mistakenly think that we have a Jesus who's a sissy Jesus. Especially those who think that we have a milquetoast Jesus. Or we have a weak Jesus. That we still have a helpless babe in the manger. Please, please, please think again. Think again. Now, oh, to be sure, that on his first coming, he came in humility. But in his second coming, he's going to come with power and great glory. Amen. On his first coming, he came as a helpless babe born of the Virgin Mary in Bethlehem of Judea. But in his second coming, he will come on a white horse. On his first coming, he had nowhere to lay his head. But in his second coming, he will rule the nations. On his first coming, they spat on him. But in his second coming, he will rule with an iron scepter. In his first coming, they mocked him. But on his second coming, everyone will tremble before him. On his first coming, he hung helplessly on the cross to pay for the judgment of every repentant sinner. But on his second coming, he will judge all who denied him and refused to receive him as the only Savior and Lord. In his first coming, he suffered and died. But on his second coming, all who have rejected him as the only way to heaven, they will suffer for all of eternity. In his first coming, they ridiculed him and put a crown of thorns on his head. But on his second coming, he's going to have many crowns on his head. On his first coming, Caiaphas and Pontius Pilate and everyone else who mocks him, even those who mock him today, and sat in judgment on him. But on his second coming, he will be the only judge on the bench. He will execute his judgment on all of those who are ashamed of him. And ashamed of his word, those who are embarrassed by his name, those who have denied the power of the cross, those who have preached mumbo jumbo and not the Christ, Jesus, the Messiah, those who have refused to contend for the faith once delivered, those who have accepted that all religions have truth in them, those who have preached that all the ways lead to God, those who have deceived and misled some of God's people. The question is this: where will you be on that day? Where will you be on that day?
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1: Revelation chapter 22, verse 17 reads, "The Spirit and the bride say, 'Come,' and let the one who hears say, 'Come,' and let the one who is thirsty come, let the one who wishes take the water of life without cost." A great invitation, come. The women's trio now sings, "Jesus, I come."

The Bible has the answer. You have provided the questions. We search the scriptures in order to find the answers. Question number one. Do you believe the church needs revival? When I was attending seminary, I had a certain instructor, professor, who said that he only used an exclamation mark twice in the year. I have repeatedly thought about that sometimes we overuse an exclamation mark to make a point, but on this I would respond with a yes and 1,000 exclamation marks that follow it. Yes, indeed, and there is in the scriptures, Old Testament and New Testament, a heartbeat theme of revival. The classic Old Testament verse is Habakkuk chapter 3 in verse 2. O Lord, revive your work in the midst of the years. In the midst of the years, make it known. In wrath, remember mercy. To the young Timothy, Paul, in his final letter, 2 Timothy chapter 1, verse 6, he says, I remind you to kindle afresh. Some translation puts it, to fan into flame, to kindle afresh the gift of God which is in you through the laying on of my hands. Then in the seven letters to the churches of the apocalypse in Revelation chapter 2 and 3, we repeatedly find this theme of revival where the fires have burned low and there needs to be once again a kindling. There needs to be a fanning into flame the fires of passion, of love for the Lord Jesus, preeminently in the letter to the Laodicean church in Revelation chapter 3 and verses 14 to 22. I know your deeds that you are neither cold nor hot. I wish that you were cold or hot. Because you are lukewarm and neither hot nor cold, I will spit you out of my mouth. And Jesus, he appeals to the church in the first century. He appeals to the church today to return and to be the bride of Christ that he intends us to be in holy living, in devotion to his word, in a fervency of prayer, and in every possible way that we might be the church of the living God. Question number two. Please explain 1 Thessalonians chapter 5 and verse 19. And though this comes from a different questioner, it ties in very much in the same way. A very brief verse, it reads, do not quench the Spirit. Whenever we are looking for an explanation of a particular passage, it is the first importance that we look at the context in which that passage is set. And I appeal to you, whoever wrote in this question, as well as to everyone, that we constantly have this in mind, the context. Read the verse before and the verse after. Read the 10 verses before and the 10 verses which follow after. These customarily give us strong clues about what is taking place. Here in the whole chapter 5, we have Paul speaking about the day of the Lord and that it will come very suddenly. And he speaks to us about being sober and being alert in verse 6. Then he speaks about Christian conduct, how that we are to act in a particular way. We are to rejoice always, pray without ceasing. We are to be giving thanks in all things, for this is God's will for you in Christ Jesus. And then he comes to that simple verse, that short verse, do not quench the Spirit. The Spirit
can be stifled or quenched in our lives in various ways, the work of God in our hearts and in our lives. There can be a careless attitude whereby we fritter away the privileges of walking with God. There can be a worldly attitude. How close to the world can I get without getting burned? Well, that's not the attitude of a child of God. The attitude of a child of God is, I don't want to get anywhere near the world. I want to impact the world, but I most certainly don't want the world to be impacting my devotion to Christ. There is a proud or a haughty spirit that can quench the spirit. Neglect of prayer and the word, that daily communion, that is a quenching and a stifling spirit, most certainly. Neglect of Christian fellowship, all of these things, they quench, they stifle, they suppress the work of God in our hearts, and we must be very, very intentional that they not receive or that they not gain the upper hand. Thank you for these questions. If you have a question, send it to us. Our mailing address, Faith to Live By, Box 426, Winnipeg, Manitoba, R3C2H6. Jonathan Kavist now comes to sing, Turn Your Eyes Upon Jesus.

The Faith to Live By musicians are pleased to announce a brand new CD of 13 songs under the title Joy Comes in the Morning. The title track, Joy Comes in the Morning, is sung by the male quartet. We also have the ladies trio singing We Praise Thee, O God, Our Redeemer. Heidi and Rick team up to sing Until Then. The full group sing both Shelter Me and The Lord Bless You and Keep You, a great favorite of mine. Rick also sings He's Been Faithful. Joy comes in the morning indeed. And we would like to put a copy of this brand new 13-song CD into your hands as quickly as possible. 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And let me underscore that the CD as well as the audio files from the website are all completely at no charge to you whatsoever.

In John chapter 16, Jesus was endeavoring to prepare his disciples for the rocking, earth-shaking situation that was right before the disciples. Jesus was going away, and he says in chapter 16 of John, verse 16, "A little while, and you will no longer see me. And again a little while, and you will see me." The disciples, they were desperately perplexed. What in the world was Jesus talking about? Later on, as Jesus also promises to them the coming of the Holy Spirit, who would empower them and who would help them understand the things which he had spoken to them and bring to their remembrance his words. Jesus says in verse 28, "I came forth from the Father and have come into the world. I am leaving the world again and going to the Father." We have just started a study in the theme of the world, how God looks upon this world, how God interacts and how God is concerned for this world, and also how that the believer is to be in the world and yet not of the world. What is our attitude to be to the crazy things that we see taking place round about us and those things whereby we hold our heads and we say, "Lord, are you really still in control?" Jesus, he anticipated times exactly even as what we are living through as he spoke to his disciples and as he sought to prepare them for his own death and his resurrection. Jesus says, "Behold, an hour is coming and already has come for you to be scattered, each to his own home, and to leave me alone. And yet I am not alone because the Father is with me." And preeminently, the final verse of John chapter 16, a verse which through the past couple of years I have considered again and again and have shared with others repeatedly, because I think that in this one verse, Jesus captures so extremely well what we need to carry in our hearts. Jesus says, "These things I have spoken to you so that in me you may have peace," that you may have God's shalom, that you may have that abiding peace, the peace that the world cannot offer you, that the world knows nothing about, an abiding, deep, rich peace. That in me, that is the key. In Christ, we have this peace. It is not found in the world. It is found only in a relationship with Jesus Christ, where we come and say, "Jesus, you are the Lord, you are the King, you are the Master, and I surrender my life to you. I place my life before

He anticipates what is to come in this world. He speaks of wars and famines, of earthquakes, of pestilences, all kinds of things which will shake this world and the powers of this world. Jesus says, in this world, mark it down. You can take this to the bank. It is a sure thing, and it has been carried out all through the pages of human history. In this world, you will have tribulation. But Jesus said, don't let your face hang low. You need not be glum. You not be in despair. But he says, take courage. Be encouraged. Because Jesus said, I have overcome the world. What an incredible Lord and Master we serve. He does not sugarcoat the news. He does not sugarcoat what he needs to tell us. But rather, he tells us plainly of what is coming on. He was endeavoring to prepare his disciples, even at the beginning of John chapter 16, when he says to them that he would be leaving, but he would be going to the Father in order to prepare a place for them, and that he would come once again, that where he is, there we might be also. What glad news! The disciples would need that through those times when they would see Jesus hanging upon a cross and when they would be all alone in their own thoughts and despair. They would need to have that. And when we seek the coming of our Lord and Savior Jesus Christ, we consider what a glorious place it is that after all of these years he has gone to prepare it for us. And he is interceding even at the right hand of the throne of God. But this world, there is trouble, there is struggle, there is despair, there are tribulations, plural, there are hardships of many different kinds. But listen to the words of Jesus. He came into this world in order that this world might know a Savior, that there might be a Redeemer, that there might be a way back to God, a way that was lost in the Garden of Eden, that there might be a cleansing, that there might be a forgiveness, that the old wall of enmity and that the old wall of separation might be broken down in Jesus Christ. Oh, dear friend, do you know this Lord who comes? And he speaks to us sure and certain words. They are not, well, I think that this is going to happen. Jesus speaks with an authority as no other, and we can count and we can bank, as it were, on those words. Once again, Jesus said, these things I have spoken to you so that in me, I bid you to come to the cross of Jesus Christ and to know that in him there is a peace that passes all understanding. In him you can have peace and you can be encouraged. You can be strengthened in him. In this world you will certainly have trouble, but be of good cheer. Be of good cheer. Our Lord, our Master, our Savior, he has overcome the world and he is soon to return. Glad day when he will come once again and we shall see him face to face, the one whom we have loved and served and delighted in. Do you delight in him? I bid you to come to him today. Surrender your life to him and you can also have that peace that passes.

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3: Clear skies tonight and a low of 12. Saturday, a mix of sun and cloud, wind gusting out of the south and a high of 31. Saturday night, cloudy periods with a chance of showers and a low of 19. A mix of sun and cloud Sunday, chance of showers, windy and a high of 31. Monday, mix of sun and cloud, a chance of showers and a high of 22. Cloudy skies Tuesday, chance of showers with a high of 22. Cloudy again on Wednesday, more chance of showers, a high of 23. Know the weather shaping your day. Check the weather page on the Discover Westman app.
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4: Hi, this is Ben Lowell, and this is Back to the Bible Canada with Dr. John Neufeld. 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
5: A number of years ago, while on sabbatical, my wife Kathy and I visited Egypt, which included, you know, for us, the Great Pyramids of Giza, also further south up the Nile to the Valley of the Kings. Everything to the east of the Nile was designated as the great burial sites of the great pharaohs of Egypt. The tombs were elaborate, and inside the tombs were placed the wealth of the pharaohs. Now, of course, from a historical perspective, the great tragedy is that grave robbers stole all the wealth of the pharaohs out of the tombs. But King Tut's tomb in the Valley of the Kings had not been discovered by the grave robbers, and for the first time, it could be seen for the wealth it had. The tomb contained literally thousands of pounds of gold and was used for his grave furniture and his now famous mummy mask. His inner coffin alone contained over 3,000 pounds of gold, and the sacred obelisks also are all covered with gold. The picture is one of wealth and lavishness that in our terms seems almost incomprehensible. So why this wealth on the inside of the tombs? And the answer seems to have been that the pharaohs had need of it in the next life. But of course, years later, the body was still there. The spirit had long since departed, and the wealth was left for thieves. You know, if there's one lesson we should learn, is that we can't take it with us. We will in this life accumulate wealth, some very little, some much, but we are destined to lose it all. He who dies with the most toys, well, he dies, takes nothing with him. There's never a truck full of our goods behind the funeral coach. We brought nothing into the world. We can take nothing out. So why then my title for the message today? Is it really true that we can take riches with us? I hope that what we read today will be fascinating because it seems we have a word from Paul that we can take it with us. I'm reading 1 Timothy 6, 17 to 21. As for the rich in this present age, charge them not to be haughty, nor to set their hopes on the uncertainty of riches, but on God who richly provides us with everything to enjoy. They are to do good, to be rich in good works, to be generous and ready to share, thus storing up treasure for themselves as a good foundation for the future, so that they may take hold of that which is truly life. O Timothy, guard the deposit entrusted to you. Avoid the irreverent babble and contradictions of what is falsely called knowledge, for by professing it, some have swerved from the faith. Grace be with you. So let's start with a word to the rich. And if this passage hadn't been included at the end of 1 Timothy, we might have gotten the wrong idea. I mean, after all, chapter 6 has already told us to be aware that we are not to desire to become rich. And you might be excused for thinking that the Bible opposes the accumulation of wealth. But if you were careful, you will notice that it only opposes the desire to get rich. Now, before we go further, let's ask the question, what is rich? You know, one way of defining that is to judge wealth in relation to the world. There are about one quarter of the world's population who live on about, you know, $1.25 a day. It also means that they don't have the access to the basics. which are sufficient food and drinkable water, adequate shelter. I mean, never mind access to education and health care. You know, in terms of this, we in the West are wealthy beyond even the furthest reaches of people's imaginations. A more popular definition, we judge wealth by using the standard of those people who live around us. If I rent a 900-square-foot apartment, someone else owns a 7,000-square-foot house overlooking the water, I'm not rich. I drive a 12-year-old compact car. They drive a brand-new luxury SUV. Therefore, I'm not rich. They are. But before you dismiss this, please understand that the standards around us form for us the standard of rich and poor. Now, in the church in Ephesus, a great many people would not have fit into the rich category. We've already seen in chapter 5 that the church had to deal with the issue of widows. Most of them were poor. Added to that, in chapter 6, we also saw that the church had slaves. If you were an indentured slave, you were in slavery until your debt was paid off, which meant that you had nothing. But there were some who were well off, and they were believers, and Paul wants to address them. So first of all, he says, purchase humility. So he tells the rich not to be haughty. Now that term haughty meant that they would feel tempted to think of themselves as better than those who hadn't attained to their level of income. Now, I want to speak about that for just a moment. See, in our culture, as well as in many other cultures, including the culture in which Paul lived, the rich were often the employers. See, in New Testament times, they had a household, which means they had an extended farm, or that they produced some product, in which they employed slaves and freedmen. You know, in our day, the wealthy are often entrepreneurs whose businesses have grown, and they've opened up more locations, they've hired a great many people. And when wealthy individuals are converted, they often make excellent directors in church affairs. They simply know how to organize and lead people. But here's where the problem develops. Having become used to directing and overseeing the lives of others, they continue to do it in the church, giving the church the reputation that the wealthy run things, and that we don't have a brotherhood after all. And in the meantime, the rich do foster the idea that their influence is greater than the rest of us, that money even buys you spiritual privilege and prestige. So how does one break that trap? Well, the first thing that the wealthy need to do is purchase humility. So how do they do that? I think here the attitude of Jesus that's described in Philippians 2 is helpful. Chapter 2, 6 and 7 describes Jesus, who though he was in the form of God, did not count equality with God a thing to be grasped, but made himself nothing, taking the form of a servant. And I think from that passage, I can offer a bit of counsel. If you're wealthy and have people who you employ, you should use your gifts to lead, but you should also find some area of menial service where you're required to take direction from someone else, some area of ministry where you'll become a foot washer. Purchase humility. Second, you need to recognize genuine wealth. Verse 17 warns against putting your hope in the uncertainty of riches. And I love the term, uncertainty. It means to look forward without any confidence. Your wealth should give you no confidence in the future, none at all. Wealth is seductive, creates the illusion of safety and security. Once an individual gets entangled in that mindset, there are times when the only solution is to give it away, as Jesus demanded of the rich young ruler who trusted in his riches. The fact remains that you can't trust both God and money. Jesus said so in Luke 16, verse 13. So if after an economic downturn or a reversal in your financial fortunes, you say, well, nothing's really changed. I trusted in God then, I trust in him now. But if you can't say that, because it's not true for you, you need to purchase humility and you need to give a lot more money away. The wealth is always in God. He gives and he takes away at his pleasure. That's why Job said, "Blessed be the name of the Lord." So we have had two words for the rich: purchase humility and train yourself in the lessons of faith, recognize genuine wealth. But how do we do that? Practically, how does that work? Well, the answer is, become a giver. Verse 18. They are to do good, to be rich in good works, to be generous and ready to share. And interestingly enough, you know, that verse does not lead with the giving of finances, but the giving away of oneself. You know, what is the most valuable is to have a servant's heart. And I hope you see what Paul's up to here. He's actually commanding the rich to be rich. He means to look for areas of service, to give oneself in ministry, ministry that's meaningful. And in the end, Paul is aware that giving money is a part of that. And it is at this point we've come back to God's basic order regarding money. God wants not only for us to share our lives, but also to share our money. And so let me give you a biblical perspective on giving. Four things. Here's the first. We should give regularly. And in the Jewish world, the practice was that every time you came to worship, one had a gift. And when King David was offering a special sacrifice to the Lord, you'll remember that. There was a plague in the city, and David would sacrifice to stop the plague. The only place to sacrifice was on a hill that was owned by a man by the name of Arawana the Jebusite. And when King David came to this man named Arawana for the plot of ground where he would offer the sacrifice, Arawana stepped forward and he volunteered to give the site to David for free. Come, he said, build your altar. And David stops him in his tracks. He will have none of that. David says to Arawana, I will not offer to the Lord that which costs me nothing. In other words, if I am to worship or to sacrifice or to call on the name of the Lord, every act of worship will be a costly one. It will come with an act of giving.
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5: The early church practiced giving. 1 Corinthians 16, verse 2 says, on the first day of every week, each of you is to put something aside and store it up as he may prosper, so that there will be no collecting when I come. In other words, Paul wanted to get away from special appeals for funds and rather favor the Jewish practice of giving regularly. Second, we should give proportionally, that is, proportion to our income. And the basic Christian principle regarding proportional giving is the principle of the tithe. All believers give 10% of their income, and that may surprise some of us, but it goes all the way back to Genesis. You remember that Abel gave the first fruit of his produce, but Cain gave some of the things that were left over. Abel's gift was accepted, Cain's was rejected. You remember that Abraham gave a tithe to King Melchizedek, the forerunner in the Bible of the Messiah. You remember that in the law, tithing was expected as a principle. It's taught all the way through the Old Testament up to the last book, the book of Malachi. In fact, to withhold tithes was considered an affront against God. Now, in the New Testament, Jesus actually affirms that practice. Listen to Luke 11:42. But woe to you, Pharisees, for you tithe mint and rue and every herb, and neglect justice and the love of God. These you ought to have done without neglecting the others. See, the Pharisees were meticulous about tithing, down to the herbs that they had. Jesus affirmed that this was to have been done. So the point is clear and unmistakable. Third, we should give systematically. Again, the biblical principle is the principle of first fruits, which I've alluded to. In other words, we don't wait to see if we will live off our paycheck. We give the tithe off the very front at the beginning. You know, Kathy and I made a principle of that in our lives years ago. we decided that whenever we got paid, we'd give right off the front without knowing whether we had enough in the end of the month. So giving is regular, it's proportional, it's systematic, and it's a standard Christian teaching. And this kind of an attitude towards money fosters our heart dependence on God. Some of you need to begin with that and make a commitment to the Lord. It's a part of basic Christian discipleship. But let me tell you a fourth principle. We should allow for free will giving as well. Think of it above and beyond the tithe. It's exactly what Paul has in mind here. There are those whose finances have increased significantly, and Paul invites them not just to tithe. You see, that's assumed. He invites them to give generously. And there are those who shouldn't think in terms of 10%, but 20%, and a lot more. See, these are God's words to the rich. Purchase humility. Recognize genuine wealth. Learn to give well beyond the tithe. See, up till now, all this has been about law and duty. We've still not yet arrived to the realm of faith. So Paul now takes us to the next stage. He wants us to start an eternal savings plan. Remember I said you can take it with you? So here's the principle. You can't be like the Pharaohs who tried to drag their wealth along into eternity with them. But you can take it with you, but you have to send it on ahead. Notice, as we're generous and ready to share, verse 19 says, thus storing up treasure for themselves. I know some of you are going to say, you're tricking me, but I didn't. You'll have to decide whether or not you actually believe this, and then you'll adjust accordingly. This is a matter completely and entirely of faith. Now, before I go further, I'd like to read what John Calvin said about it. He said, our generosity hardly deserves to be taken into account by God. We are so far from giving all we should, but God accepts our services such as they are and bestows on them the reward they do not deserve. See, it looks this way. If you invest your money here in a bank, you'll get an interest rate. If you invest in the world to come, that poor interest rate here is going to look like a paltry sum indeed. God wants to bless you, and he's waiting for every opportunity to do so. But he does want you to exercise your faith. There is an investment program that you'll only pass on ahead if you say, God, I believe that I can invest now in the life to come. Trust God. Give. God will pour more grace than you'll be able to handle, and you'll have sent it on ahead. Now, I need to urge you in something else. You need to get in on that eternal savings plan right now. See, I know this. If every Christian in this country simply tithed, we'd have to send more missionaries and build more churches and set up more housing for the poor and the refugees and raise up more pastors, expand our ministries all over the world. Please forgive me. I have no intention to incite guilt. Quite the opposite. My intention is different. Look again at the last half of verse 19. So that you may take hold of the life that is truly life. Once you get into the giving mode, you'll not only be investing in eternity, but you'll finally understand that, as Jesus said, it is more blessed to give than to receive. Watching the gospel go forward, blessing the poor, sending out pastors and missionaries, strengthening local churches. Now you're living. You've become a partner in the gospel. You're involved in something that matters. Then verse 20. O Timothy, guard the deposit entrusted to you. It's possible to look at verse 20 and think Paul is changing the subject now, but I don't think so. The word deposit, that's a banking term. And here Paul says to Timothy, something has already been deposited into your account. You didn't even put in a small amount. All of it was by the gracious hand of God. It was placed into your account. And as we'll see, the value of what was placed into Timothy's account, it's far more than all the treasures of this world. But Timothy is called upon to do something with it. He's to guard it. He's to keep it safe. He's to make sure that no one can pervert it or ruin it. So what's Paul talking about? We've come again to the theme of this letter. Paul and the other apostles have been given a revelation of the truth of the gospel. Timothy is the next generation after the apostles, and he's received the truth of the gospel from the apostles as a deposit. His job is to guard the deposit. It was Leo the Great, who was Bishop of Rome from the years AD 440 to 461. He was preaching on this very verse, and he put it this way. That which is committed to thee, not that which is invented by thee. That which thou hast received, not that which thou hast devised. A thing not of wit, but of learning. Not of private assumption, but of public tradition. A thing brought to thee, not brought forth of thee, wherein thou must not be the author, but a keeper, not a leader, but a follower. Keep the deposit. I love that quote. And that's the task of all faithful leaders. In fact, that's how you can tell a faithful leader from an unfaithful one. The unfaithful one comes up with new ideas. The faithful one is convinced that the ideas in the book, the Bible, is to be treasured, defended, explained, and taught to each new generation. So Paul acknowledges that the rich in this world have a sacred obligation. But the rich in spiritual leadership and training have an even greater trust. And in that, we will want to avoid counterfeit currency. Look at verse 20b to 21. Avoid the irreverent babble in contradiction of what is falsely called knowledge, for by professing it some have swerved from the faith. Grace be with you. When I look at all the best-selling books in the Christian market today, I find that about 10 to 20% of them are good and accurately express various Christian themes. But when I look at the great Christian classics of the past, those that have been around for a long time, 80 to 90% of them are very good. So why is that? I mean, were they just more spiritual than we are? And here's the answer, no, they weren't. But rather, all the nonsense and the fluff, it didn't stand the test of time. It simply went away. No one remembered all the nonsense, but the good stuff, that stood the test of time, and that has remained. The same is true of Christian teaching and ministry today. Timothy is being warned, stay away from irreverent babble. Stay away from the constant speaking that has no eternal worth. Avoid the counterfeit and go to the true. Now let me get back to a special command that goes out to the rich. Those who are rich in this present world and are believers in Christ have a sacred obligation to use their wealth to make sure that all the resources are available so that the teaching of the gospel and the ministry of the gospel and the training of the next generation continues to happen. What a sacred obligation to use your wealth today to make sure that the sacred trust, the sacred deposit is kept safe so that it remains there for another generation. We end 1 Timothy with four words. Grace be with you. See, those words sum up the entire book. Count on grace. Count on God. Avoid false teachers. Get true teachers. Avoid false use of money. Cling to the real value of eternal things. Grace be to you. When we stand before God, it will be grace that is all that matters. So if we want it then, cling to it now. Count on God and in nothing else. Grace be with you.
4: Thanks so much, John, for a great message and a great series. Let me conclude with this question. Is there a unique role for those who have been so blessed financially in respect to the kingdom of God?
5: Yeah, we need to not denigrate the rich. We need to recognize that God places us into the various positions in life for a good reason. So rather than feeling guilty about being rich, or for those of us who aren't, looking with a jaundiced eye at those who have much, we need to be encouraging the rich to really grab a hold of the mission that God has given them. I mean, always a part of that is giving. That can feel like a burden to the rich because they always wonder, who's going to knock on my door next and ask for something? But that's a part of what God has given you to do. Churches can be blessed. New visions can be given because of the resources that they offer. It's your goal in life to do this.
4: Thanks so much, John. And remember to join us again next week right here on Back to the Bible Canada, Bible teaching you can trust.

0: If you're in the Winkler, Manitoba area, we'd love to see you this weekend. Dr. John Neufeld will be speaking live at Evangelical Mennonite Mission Church on Sunday, June 7th at the 10:30 a.m. service. His message, drawn from Romans 1:16-17, is titled, Not Ashamed of the Gospel, a timely and powerful reminder of why the gospel is not something to shrink from, but something to proclaim boldly, clearly, and without apology. 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Mark your calendar that Sunday, June 7th, at the EMMC Church in Winkler at 10:30 a.m. We hope to see you there.
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2: I have no idea what we were thinking, but one hot June day, 10 small boys arrived to help us celebrate our son Jeff's 10th birthday. They spent the afternoon breaking water balloons over each other's pointy little heads, and when the rain rolled in, they rushed inside to drip mud all over everything and dismantle our basement. One of them discovered that if you hit a golf ball very hard with a hockey stick, it will penetrate the glass of a French door, and the man of the house will need to be peeled from the ceiling. Ah, for the good old days when parents didn't invite the entire Western Hemisphere to your birthday, when you were just grateful if they remembered your name. I don't recall my parents hiring clowns, renting theme parks, or employing petting zoos, but this is common now. Recently, a New York mother hired a ballet company to perform the Nutcracker Suite for her 6-year-old and 6 friends. I cannot imagine this going well when my friends and I were 6. Ballet was hardly our first love. But back to the party. Once I had herded 10 10-year-olds up from the basement, they swarmed our table, inhaling gourmet hot dogs. Then my son ripped open a wide assortment of gifts. Lego, water guns, a CD by a group called Angry People Playing Loudly. After devouring cake, they muttered, "We're bored. Let's watch movies." I had seen this show before. My son had just returned from a birthday sleepover, which turned into an awakeover, actually. It was so cool, he said when he finally awoke the next Thursday. We stayed up till 4 watching movies and playing Nintendo. "Did you talk?" I asked him. "Nah," he said. "We had 4 TVs. It was so cool." I promised the kids great rewards if they loaded the dishwasher, but they pointed water pistols at me and demanded that we watch movies. "Watching TV kills brain cells," I said. "I didn't have TV. It's why I'm so smart." They stared at me wide-eyed. "You didn't watch movies?" they gasped. "What did you do?" "Played, invented stuff, used my head for more than a hat rack." They reflected on this and said, "Nah, let's watch movies." I took them downstairs to the dartboard. "Let's play pin the dart on your foreheads," I said. No one laughed. They sulked. They thought of movies. So I drew up a chart and cheered them on in the first ever Callaway Invitational Dart Classic. Soon they were smiling and missing the dartboard. The rain lifted and we headed for the backyard. "We're bored," they said. "Let's watch movies. Tons of them." I said, "Let's play pickle." They hadn't heard of it. "Pickle is easy. Two of you don baseball gloves and stand on blankets 50 feet apart. One yells, 'Pop fly!' and throws a tennis ball to the other. The rest try to get from one blanket to the other without being tagged. 3 tags, you're out." The kids went crazy. They screamed, panicked, laughed. They sweated like little piggies and had such a blast. They even agreed, "This is the best party ever." "Better than movies?" I asked. "Yeah, better than movies." We live in an empty nest now, surrounded by memory marks. I still haven't replaced the pane of glass in that French door, nor filled and painted over the holes around the dartboard. There are plenty of them, I'll tell you. I guess I need small reminders that life zings by, so celebrate what lasts. A reminder that Moses was right. Teach us how short our lives really are, so that we may gain a heart of wisdom. That's Psalm 90, verse 12. I think the best parties are the simplest ones. Parties where laughter is heard and games played, where children are loved and fed, then loved some more. One where golf balls and hockey sticks are taken outside, where they belong, far away from French doors.
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A warm welcome to our program, Prophecy for Today, where we study biblical prophecy and its application to our daily life. It's a wonderful day to worship God. I'm William Steves. Let's pray. Dear Heavenly Father, as we come before you today, we rejoice in your grace and mercy to us. You have cleansed us from our sins by the blood of the Lamb. You have called us to righteousness by the work of the Spirit, and you have promised us eternity in the presence of your glory. I pray you would turn our eyes and hearts ever more towards you. And it's in Jesus' name that I come before you today. Amen.

Maranatha, friends, the Lord is coming. Revelation 15, 3 and 4. And they sing the song of Moses, the servant of God, and the song of the Lamb, saying, Great and marvelous are thy works, Lord God Almighty. Just and true are thy ways, thou King of saints. Who shall not fear thee, O Lord, and glorify thy name? For thou only art holy. For all nations shall come and worship before thee, for thy judgments are made manifest. As the judgments of God are poured out on the earth throughout the book of Revelation, we are periodically given glimpses into heaven itself, where we are permitted to see the redeemed throngs worshiping God. Listen again to these words about the workings of our wonderful God. Great and marvelous, just and true, thou only art holy. All nations shall come worship thee. Our God is a grand and glorious God. There is none like him, there has never been any like him, and there never will be any like God. Today's letter comes from Alberta. Our listener writes, This is just a short note to let you know that my sister and I pray for all of you that make this program such a joy to listen to. May God continue to uplift you and bless you all. Thank you, listener. Your timely encouragement and prayers are a blessing to us. You're listening to Prophecy for Today. I'm William Steves. The June edition of the Gospel Standard is available upon request. Here at the People's Gospel Hour, we are always blessed to hear from you. 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
1: Shall we pray? Father, we bow before Thee today and just come very humbly in Thy presence. We know that we need Thee more than ever, and I just pray right now that Thou wilt minister to the need of every heart and every life and every home. I pray for the many who are not saved, draw them to Thyself. In Jesus' name, amen. One great event that will take place in heaven after the rapture is the marriage supper of the Lamb. I read in Revelation 19:7-9, "Let us be glad and rejoice and give honor to Him, for the marriage of the Lamb is come, and His wife hath made herself ready. And to her was granted that she should be arrayed in fine linen, clean and white, for the fine linen is the righteousness of saints. And He saith unto me, Write, blessed are they which are called unto the marriage supper of the Lamb." Now, from many passages of Scripture, we gather that the church is not only the body, but also the bride of Christ. Paul says in 2 Corinthians 11:2, "I have espoused you to one husband, that I may present you as a chaste virgin to Christ." And then when expanding the duties of husbands to their wives, he says, "Husbands, love your wives, even as Christ also loved the church, and gave himself for it, that he might sanctify and cleanse it with the washing of water by the word, that he might present it to himself a glorious

0: To notice in this passage here in Revelation, there's the outburst of joy and praise. Verse 6, as the voice of a great multitude, and as the voice of many waters, and as the voice of mighty thundering, saying, Hallelujah, for the Lord God omnipotent reigneth. The marriage is certainly immediately before the coming forth in judgment of the King of Kings and the Lord of Lords, and hence is on the eve of the world sovereignty of our Lord and His Christ. Then they cry, verse 7, Let us be glad and rejoice, and give honor to Him, for the marriage of the Lord is come. Now the nuptials of the Lamb, therefore, excite the wondering adoration of heaven, of all the servants of God, and of them that fear Him, both small and great. Last of all, John is commanded to write, Blessed are they which are called unto the marriage supper of the Lamb. The portion of the wife is as unique as it is incomparable. Even those who are invited to have fellowship with the joy of that day are pronounced blessed, and no wonder, for they are admitted to view the consummation of the desires of Christ, His joy in presenting to Himself her for whom He had died, and who made meet for her association with Himself, was now robed in the glory of God. It is therefore a day of unbroken joy, joy to the heart of God, joy to the Lamb and His wife, and joy to all who are permitted to behold this wondrous scene. But it is the Lamb Himself who attracts our gaze as the prominent figure of the day. It is called, as one has said, the marriage of the Lamb, not the marriage of the church or of the Lamb's wife, but of the Lamb, as though the Lamb was the one chiefly interested in that joy. The church will have her joy in Christ, but Christ will have His greater joy in the church. The strongest pulse of gladness that is to beat for eternity will be in the bosom of the Lord over His redeemed bride. In all things He is to have the preeminence, and as in all things, so in this, that His joy in her will be greater than hers in Him. For thee, His royal bride, for thee, His brightest, glorious shine, and happier still, His changeless heart, with all its love, is thine. My praise God, what a wonderful scene it is. It's just marvelous to think that we have been redeemed by the Lamb. Not anything good in ourselves, but now we're clothed in His righteousness. Isn't that wonderful? And you know, here at the marriage supper, we see the fruit of His love. If He still waits at the right hand of God, it is only that every one who is to be a part of the bride shall be brought in. All that the Father giveth me shall come to me, John 6:37. Isn't that wonderful? He has purchased, redeemed all by the gift of Himself. He will therefore keep His seat until the last of these is brought out of darkness into God's marvelous light. Then He will delay no longer, for the same love that moved Him to give Himself will impel Him to go and receive His bride. My, what a wonderful picture it is. What a wonderful reality. Are you saved today? Are you really born again by the Spirit of God? Friend, you ought to be able to say yes if you're saved. And if you're not sure that you're saved, you don't have Bible salvation. God says very clearly that when we're saved, we have right now eternal life. And it's so good to know the Lord, whom to know is life eternal. We're here to help you. We're here to help you to get saved, to receive assurance of salvation, to grow in the Lord. You could write today for some literature.
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1: Clear skies tonight and a low of 12. Saturday, a mix of sun and cloud, wind gusting out of the south and a high of 31. Saturday night, cloudy periods with a chance of showers and a low of 19. A mix of sun and cloud Sunday, chance of showers, windy and a high of 31. Monday, mix of sun and cloud, a chance of showers and a high of 22. Cloudy skies Tuesday, chance of showers with a high of 22. Cloudy again on Wednesday, more chance of showers, a high of 23. Know the weather shaping your day. Check the weather page on the Discover Westman app.
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1: Get the news you need when you need it by downloading the Discover Westman app. I'm Candace Dirksen, and here's what's making local news this hour. At the end of March, Canada's Combating Hate Act, known as Bill C-9, passed in the House of Commons with Liberal and Bloc Québécois support. Brandon Souris MP Grant Jackson voted against it and encouraged his constituents to mail Manitoba senators to share their concerns. Jackson says it's recently been revealed that over 250,000 pieces of correspondence written to senators by Canadians that have been stored in a warehouse in Gatineau, Quebec, because the mail services on Parliament Hill was overwhelmed by the response to the bill.
2: So that gives you a sense of how many Canadians are concerned about this bill and the fact that the government mail services wasn't even feeling confident that they could deliver all the pieces of correspondence to senators that Canadians have written to them. Conservatives have begun calling that out. We don't think that's acceptable if Canadians are writing to their elected officials on the House side or their appointed officials on the Senate side, that those senators, they need to see that mail.
1: Killarney pastor Danny Greening has been awarded a free publishing contract from Word Alive Press through the annual Braun Book Awards. They're meant to discover new Christian authors in Canada and helps writers move from manuscript to publisher. For Pastor Danny, his book titled The Interruptions of Life shares the heart-wrenching story of Henry Wolfe, a member of the pastor's congregation whose family was tragically killed in a motor vehicle accident.
3: It's a very personal story for me, that pastor's heart. So it's very much, I'm sort of pulling back the veil in a sense of what it is to be the pastor going through a time like this and grappling with how I've got to be upfront, you know, speaking the truth, conveying those comforts when you yourself are grieving and wrestling with all of it, the biggest questions.
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1: Clear skies tonight and a low of 12. Saturday, a mix of sun and cloud, wind gusting out of the south and a high of 31. Saturday night, cloudy periods with a chance of showers and a low of 19. A mix of sun and cloud Sunday, chance of showers, windy and a high of 31. Monday, mix of sun and cloud, a chance of showers and a high of 22. Cloudy skies Tuesday, chance of showers with a high of 22. Cloudy again on Wednesday, more chance of showers, a high of 23. Know the weather shaping your day. Check the weather page on the Discover Westman app.
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0: Unleashing God's Truth, One Verse at a Time. 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
1: Forgiveness is unconditional in that sense that it's freely given, and it does the most good to the person who forgives. Otherwise, you're going to go through life just holding grudges in every direction, and that makes no sense. I've accumulated unfair or unkind assaults and attacks. I don't hold grudges on those. My heart is full of forgiveness because I don't want to live with bitterness.
2: Welcome to Grace to You, the Bible teaching ministry of John MacArthur. I'm your host, Phil Johnson. In a few moments, John MacArthur is going to teach the Bible in a much different format than he usually does on this broadcast. Instead of preaching verse by verse through a passage of Scripture, he's going to field questions from members of his home church about the Bible and the Christian life. He might even answer a question or two that you've wrestled with. So let's begin today's Q&A. You'll hear the first question, and then you'll hear John respond.
3: It's Anna Sanders.
4: Hi, Anna.
3: On behalf of young married women with children, and it's about your series that you have been doing about the rapture.
4: Mm-hmm.
3: So some of the ladies have approached me, and I think I know the answer might be in your little book that I love, Safe in the Arms of God, but I'm not sure. So here's the question, and they would appreciate some verses to support it if you have them, and if anybody would have them, you would. So the question is, where there is a dilemma faced by mother of young children when they pray for the return of Christ, which we're excited to do, but they're conflicted. So they want to know, will their young children be raptured with her? They're born again, but their little 2-year-old, 3-year-old, and 4-year-old are still, they don't understand repentance yet. Do you know what I mean?
1: Yeah, that's a very good question, and it's a question that comes up, has come up frequently through the years.
3: Yes.
1: And the simple answer is the Bible doesn't talk about it.
3: Okay.
1: It doesn't say anything about it. We could assume that since those little ones belong to the Lord,
3: mm-hmm.
1: that they go to heaven, but we cannot narrow that down to just the children of Christian moms or just the children of Christian families, because
3: okay.
1: Scripture doesn't say anything about that. So we're sort of left to, extend the whole idea that the little ones belong to the Lord.
3: Yeah.
1: And, I would lean toward the idea that the Lord would gather the little ones to himself in that hour rather than leave them to the day of the Lord.
3: Right.
1: But that would be based only upon the general reference to the fact that our Lord said in Mark chapter 10, permit the little ones to come unto me, for of such is the kingdom of heaven.
3: Right.
1: So if in fact, before they reach an age of accountability where they can either accept or reject the Lord, they are a part of his kingdom, then it might be reasonable conjecture to assume that the Lord is not going to take the saints out and leave the world full of little children who are orphaned.
3: Mm-hmm.
1: But even beyond the little children of the saints, if all little children belong to him, before they reach the age of accountability, one could assume that maybe he's going to gather them all up to himself rather than leave them for the judgments of the day of the Lord. But that's only a reasonable conjecture. We don't have a specific testimony of Scripture. However, what you said about the book, Safe in the Arms of God,
3: yes.
1: All of those statements of truth in the Bible that says the Lord takes care of the little ones could be applied to that judgment event.
3: Excellent. Thank you.
1: You're welcome. Thank you. To my left.
5: Hello, Pastor. In one of your sermons, you say that we should forgive as God forgives unconditionally and that he requires repentance and restitution. But when I read 1 John 1:9, which says, if we confess our sins, he is faithful and just to forgive as our sins and to cleanse us from all unrighteousness. It seems that he only forgives if we ask for forgiveness. And Luke 17:3 says that if someone asks us, then we forgive. How do I reconcile these passages with forgiving unconditionally?
1: So let me ask you this. Have you confessed to God every sin you've ever committed?
5: Oh,
1: okay.
5: Wait.
1: No, you haven't.
5: No. Yeah.
1: Because you don't even know a lot of them.
5: Right.
1: So, are those that you didn't confess not forgiven? No, of course not. They're all forgiven.
5: Okay.
1: So what you have in 1 John is simply a pattern of life. This simply talks about the relationship that a believer has with the Lord, which is a relationship of open confession and full forgiveness. It's not down to every single solitary sin transactionally has to be brought up before God or doesn't get forgiven. That just would put us all in dire jeopardy. So taking that and moving back to your question, I still believe that the Lord, whether we confess our sins in specifics, all of them, or leave some out, forgives them all. So it's safe to say the Lord forgives sins we never confess, right? Okay. So when you're talking about relationships, do you have the right to withhold love and kindness and mercy and grace and forgiveness from someone who has not asked you to forgive them some sin? No. The magnanimous thing is to simply say, as a general heart attitude, I forgive. It doesn't have to be transactional. Now, having said that, the relationship is not likely to be fully restored until the person you've already forgiven comes back and wants to make it right. Now, that's not always the case because, look, there are people who sin against us. I mean, people sin against me or against Patricia. We don't say, okay, that's the end of those people until they show up, you know, on their knees and plead forgiveness. They're not going to be a part of our life. You don't do that. You just overlook a transgression because love covers a multitude of sins. And you fully embrace those people and you treat them with love and kindness and forgiveness. Otherwise, you're just accumulating bitterness. Forgiveness is unconditional in that sense that it's freely given. And it does the most good to the person who forgives. Otherwise, you're going to go through life just holding grudges in every direction. And that makes no sense. I've lived long enough life to have accumulated a lot of, I suppose you could say, unfair or unkind assaults and attacks. They're pretty common. I don't hold grudges on those. My heart is full of forgiveness because I don't want to live with bitterness. And I'm not waiting for everybody to show up and explain to me why they did this to me. That'll put you in a loony bin. I mean, you'll be impossible to live with. You'll isolate yourself from every human relationship if everybody who crosses you has to go through some transactional event to get you to forgive them. So I think that's how the Lord forgives us, even for things we don't even know we've done against Him. And that's just a general expression of His love, and it has to be the same with us. Okay?
5: Thank you.
4: Hi, John.
1: Hi.
4: I've heard expressions in churches, things like, God put on my heart to get you a little gift, and God led me to pray for you today. Don't these common phrase expressions sound genuine and innocent enough? But the same pattern can continue and progress on to expressions like, God put on my heart to buy a new car, or things like that. Question, if the latter is clearly bogus, wouldn't the former be equally presumptuous? Thank you.
1: Yeah, I think it's a slippery slope, Richard. I really do. If you start saying things like, the Lord put it on my heart to do this and do that, how do you know that was the Lord? That's a dangerous category to operate in. Maybe the Lord does want you to have a new car. Maybe He wants you to have an old car. Maybe He wants you to walk. Maybe He wants to make Uber successful. But whatever it is, you're not going to know that. You don't have access to His will. I think it's better to say, having considered all the options, I think I need a car. Or because I care about you, I want to buy you a gift. I think we do play very fast and loose with attributing things to God. And it might be harmless at some point to say, well, the Lord put you on my heart and so I prayed for you. That's possible. But again, how do you know that that was actually the Lord? You don't have a red light on your head that goes on when it's the Lord and stays off when it's just you. You don't have any mechanism to know that. And so I think you have to be careful with that kind of language, particularly in the evangelicalism of our time when so many charismatic people have pushed that to an absolutely extreme point where they try to defend everything they do as if God has led them to do this when in fact they don't know that. The Spirit of God leads us. I believe the Spirit of God prompts our heart. But I only know that in retrospect. I only know that looking back and saying, wow, look what happened when I went there. Or look what happened when I did this. I never know that on the front end of anything. Just that interview that I did with Ben Shapiro, if you were to say to me, are you going to do that? I wouldn't say, well, the Lord put it on my heart to do that. I don't know that. I said, I think it's a good opportunity. I'd like to meet him. I'd like to have a conversation. I think I want to do that. In retrospect, I look back and say, what a great opportunity for me to present the gospel. I didn't know what the conversation was going to be like. So I think it's better to wait until you see the unfolding providence of God in anything in your life and look back and give God the glory for what came out of that. And that's how His providence works. But we don't know that going in on the front end. Right in the middle.
6: Hi, John. My name is Peace. Understanding and agreeing that social justice isn't the gospel from your series earlier this year, my question is, how should a person of color, like myself or anyone else in the church, actively respond and react to different issues of justice in a democratic society in regards to police brutality cases proven to be true affecting me and communities around me while still staying true and prioritizing the saving gospel?
1: Yeah, really good question, Peace, and what a wonderful name.
6: Thank you.
1: You have to stay out of trouble just because of your name.
6: I do.
1: Your mother and father were very wise.
6: Yes.
1: Look, what we don't want to do is over-categorize groups of people. We don't want to overgeneralize, whether we're talking about people of color, or whether we're talking about white people, whether we're talking about Latin people, or whether we're talking about police, or whether we're talking about governmental authorities, or whatever we're talking about. I think as Christians, we desire to uphold justice. When you look at 2 Samuel, you look at the book of Exodus, when Moses was going to select leaders, they had to be just and righteous and not take a bribe. And in 2 Samuel, if you're going to be a ruler, you had to fear God. You had to have the fear of God as well as be just and righteous. I think we have a right to expect that in society from our leaders. Government exists to, according to Romans 13, to punish evildoers and protect those who do good. I'm talking about temporal good, well-behaved citizens. We don't live in a perfect society, far from it. This is not a theocracy. This is not a kingdom with God ruling. This is a broken, fallen world under the power of Satan. But I think the danger in all of these things is that we tend to label groups of people and generalize, and I think that's unfair. There are people who have a heart of compassion for those who suffer. There are some people who are indifferent to suffering, but they're not identified by their color or by their race or by their economic status. I think we have to be very careful about that. There are troublemakers of every stripe and of every kind. There are leaders in our government who are corrupt, and there are leaders in our government who do the best they can to be honest. There are police, and I think for the majority of them, they do the best they can to serve us in the way that they're expected to serve us. And there are renegades at that level as well. So I think as a believer, I don't want to be in a position where I am blanketly condemning any group of people or any class of people. I want to give honor to righteousness where it exists, and I want to confront evil where it exists. But it has to be personal and identifiable. And I think the reason we have conflict in our country is we have one group of people shouting at another group of people in huge generalities that create guilt beyond where guilt should be legitimately identified. So I just think to be peacemakers, and we're to live quiet, peaceable lives, that's what Scripture says, submit ourselves to the authorities. We understand there's injustice. We get that. Christians are persecuted around the world. That's really injustice. You see what's happening in Africa, and Christians are being killed and slaughtered over there. Churches are being attacked and assaulted. But we don't retaliate as Christians. We don't start revolutions. We don't do protests. We don't try to tear down the government. We submit, commit our souls like Jesus did to a faithful Creator and live out righteous lives in our society. I think for a Christian, personally, you have to confront injustice and where there's a lack of mercy and a lack of compassion and a lack of understanding, or where there's racism or anything else. As Christians, those are all sins. They need to be dealt with in our hearts and they need to be confronted. But you don't want to jump on the sort of identity bandwagons that tear the fabric of culture apart. And certainly you don't want that in the church. Okay? Does that help?
5: Yeah. Thank you.
1: You're welcome, Peace. Thank you.
7: Hi.
1: Hi.
7: My name is Joey.
1: Hi, Joey.
7: Considering a world full of pain and suffering and the very real possibility of eternal hell for many, why should a believer bring a child into this world?
1: Why should a believer bring a child into this world? Because of the ultimate existential possibility that that child could end up in hell. Right? I mean, that's the essence of that question. That is a question that has been pondered by Christians through the ages. The answer to the question is simply that the Lord says, be fruitful and what? Multiply and fill the earth for His glory. For His glory. Now that poses a very interesting issue. You have no guarantee that the child you bring into the world is going to become a believer. But I do believe that any child that comes into the world in the end, one way or another, will bring glory to God. It may be the glory of God fulfilled in the manifestation of even His wrath. It may be the glory of God fulfilled in the manifestation of His grace. But we do have this promise in Scripture that if you bring up a child in the way he should go, when he's old, he will not depart from it. And the whole idea of having children for believers is to pass righteousness from one generation to the next. You don't want to become too fatalistically existential about children. You want to, as a believing couple, you want to say, we are called by God to pass righteousness to the next generation. We do that by having children and raising them in the nurture and admonition of the Lord and praying for their salvation and working the gospel into their lives for the sake of their salvation. We put our trust in God that His purpose will be accomplished. I think you can't control destiny anyway. You are not in charge of ultimate ends of any creatures, any humans. So you're not going to alter the ultimate plan of God, the ultimate purpose of God. But in His plan, particularly believers, are to raise godly children. It says, Paul writes to Timothy and says, look, women are saved through childbearing. Saved from the stigma of having led the human race into the curse in the garden, they're saved from that stigma through childbearing, if they bring them up in holiness and godliness. So, what you need to think about when you're going to have a child is that having the child is just the beginning of a lifelong commitment to bring that child to the knowledge of Christ. In a very real sense, you are creating your most intimate mission field. You're having children, not so that you can show off your babies in their latest fashion. You're having children so that you can pass righteousness to the next generation. And the Scripture is full of promises from God to faithful parents. God's blessing will fall on those faithful parents. So this is God's plan and God's purpose. But God always accomplishes His purpose through faithful people. So you don't want to think about it as some kind of fatalist and say, I'm going to have a baby because I want a baby, and whatever God wants to do with that kid, He can do. You rather want to say, we're going to have a child, and we're going to pour our lives into that child for the glory and honor of God, and God will honor that commitment.
8: Hi, Pastor John. My name is Claire.
1: Hi, Claire.
8: My question is, How do you battle unbelief and the fear of unbelief when you know that the Word of God is true, but and you want to believe it, but sometimes you're just unable to?
1: Well, there's an illustration of that.

0: the Bible and use it as a pretext to preach, and it's like using little Bo Peep. Little Bo Peep. She was little. She was insignificant. She was nobody. Even her name was insignificant, Bo Peep. And she lost her sheep. Everywhere, people are lost. This is the inane, pretextual preaching that I hear all over the place. But they'll come home. I haven't figured out wagging their tails behind them. So, the way that faith grows is by a greater apprehension of the truth of the Word of God. As the Word saturates your mind and heart and takes over your thinking, faith is stronger and stronger and stronger and stronger. I tell you that because that's the testimony of Scripture, and that's a personal testimony from somebody who has been in the Word of God for a long, long time. And I can just tell you that doubt died for me a long time ago. And I'm not talking about doubt about me. I always come short. But doubt about God and His Word and His truth and His purpose and His plan died a long time ago under the sheer power of understanding the Word of God. That is why expository preaching is so important. I was reading a book today, a book on reform preaching by Joel Beakey, and he was talking about John Calvin. And John Calvin said, we must do expositions of the Scripture. This is what launched the Reformation. Churches during the Reformation had an exposition of Scripture every day of the week. And on Sunday, there was a 6 a.m. service, and there was a 9 a.m. service, and there was a 12 service, and there was a 3 o'clock service and sometimes a 5 o'clock service for the exposition of Scripture. It was said about Ulrich Zwingli, who was the Swiss reformer, that he preached at least 7 sermons a week in the exposition of Scripture. Just think about the big evangelical world out there that claims to be Christian, has no idea what the Bible says, no real grasp of the depth and truth of Scripture. This is what stunts faith. So, and then if you go to the Christian bookstore and you get a bunch of silly things like Jesus Calls or whatever else, that doesn't help. So I think our faith grows as we know more about God and know more about His plan, and that comes from the Scripture. Okay, who's next? We'll try to go, if you have a short question, real quick.
1: My name is Ron.
0: Hi, Ron.
1: And first of all, my wife and I would like to thank you for your teaching in Thessalonians. It's answered a lot of questions.
0: Good.
1: Which brings us to another question. We have a question with regard to Old Testament prophets, and when they're speaking under the power of the Holy Spirit, and they made promises to the people they were speaking to, if those promises, having been adopted into this family, are applicable to us. An example in Jeremiah, for I know the plans that I have for you, declares the Lord, for your welfare, not for calamity, give you a future and a hope. You know that. So is that for us today?
0: Yeah, very good question. There are some promises made specifically to the nation Israel. There are some promises made specifically to a group of people historically. But a promise like that, where God says, I know the plans that I have for you because you are my people, I think that's a universal promise. You know, we don't have the promise, for example, of the land of Israel. That was given to the Jewish people. So there are promises that the context will tell you. But then there are those promises that simply reflect the Lord's pledge to provide all that He possesses to His own people, and that would be a part of that. There are promises that God made specifically to Israel. For example, you hear people quote this all the time, if my people who are called by my name shall humble themselves and pray and seek God, then will I don't know the exact words, come from heaven and heal their land. That's a promise to the nation Israel with regard to their land. That's not a promise to the church, that if we pray that, America's going to be healed. So there are promises that the context will tell you that, but there are those general promises like that one that certainly stretched to all believers. In Jeremiah 31, the promise of a new heart, a new spirit, the new covenant promise, while directly given to Israel, extends to any

0: Anyone who believes, because the new covenant truth, the new covenant promises of God are given to all of those who come to God through the work of Christ. So the context will dictate that to you, but I think you need to embrace those general promises.
1: 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Today we broke from our regular verse-by-verse teaching format to air a time of questions and answers. Now, while a Q&A like you heard today can be helpful and encouraging, we know there is never enough time to cover all the questions that you may have. That's why one of John MacArthur's passions was to help equip people to get answers to their Bible questions on their own. That led to the creation of our flagship resource, the MacArthur Study Bible. 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To order the MacArthur Study Bible, contact us today. 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
4: Clear skies tonight and a low of 12. Saturday, a mix of sun and cloud, wind gusting out of the south and a high of 31. Saturday night, cloudy periods with a chance of showers and a low of 19. A mix of sun and cloud Sunday, chance of showers, windy and a high of 31. Monday, mix of sun and cloud, a chance of showers and a high of 22. Cloudy skies Tuesday, chance of showers with a high of 22. Cloudy again on Wednesday, more chance of showers, a high of 23. Know the weather shaping your day. Check the weather page on the Discover Westman app.
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1: I'm Candace Dirksen with your local news, streaming now through the Discover Westman app. Brandon Souris MP Grant Jackson has mailed a letter to his constituents sharing details on Bill C-9 that proposes significant changes to Canada's hate speech laws. Jackson says the Conservative Party is not opposed to the bill as a whole, but there are certain provisions within it that they don't agree with.
2: One of them is a lowering of the legal threshold for what qualifies as hatred, which is a specific legal term in the criminal code, and you have to meet a certain definition of activities in order to be charged specifically with hatred in this country. And as a part of that change, it also removes the requirement for the Attorney General to approve charges before they can proceed, charges specifically related to that hatred as a crime.
1: Jackson says the second concern is the removal of the longstanding good faith protection for religious expression in the proposed Bill C-9. And every year, the Christian publishing company World Alive Press calls out for manuscripts for the opportunity to win a free publishing contract through their Braun Book Awards. Killarney pastor Danny Greening has received the Braun Book Award for the nonfiction category, titled The Interruptions of Life. The book captures the tragic loss of the Henry Wolfe family in a vehicle accident and the journey of restoration through God's healing love.
3: The book has been a long time in the making, but for me, the most exciting part, of course, is that it validates the time and effort and everything put into it. But most importantly, it means that the story itself is going to receive an audience of some sort that will be impacted, I pray, in a positive way from the true story of what Henry Wolfe and the entire Wolfe family has gone through since it sort of began. So for me, that's the exciting part in it.
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1: Clear skies tonight and a low of 12. Saturday, a mix of sun and cloud, wind gusting out of the south and a high of 31. Saturday night, cloudy periods with a chance of showers and a low of 19. A mix of sun and cloud Sunday, chance of showers, windy and a high of 31. Monday, mix of sun and cloud, a chance of showers and a high of 22. Cloudy skies Tuesday, chance of showers with a high of 22. Cloudy again on Wednesday, more chance of showers, a high of 23. Know the weather shaping your day. Check the weather page on the Discover Westman app.
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1: I'm Parker Schmidt with your local news, streaming now through the Discover Westman app. This Sunday, the Commonwealth Air Training Plan Museum will welcome veterans, serving members of the Canadian Armed Forces, cadets, families, and aviation enthusiasts to celebrate Armed Forces Day. Director General for the museum, Zoe McQuinn, shares more.
2: Well, Armed Forces Day is actually Canada-wide, just so everybody knows. It's a sort of a acknowledgement and celebration of everything that the Armed Forces have done in the past and are doing for us today. So every year we have a big celebration for this because we want that to be celebrated, honored, and remembered. So usually what we do is we talk to all our partners and friends and say, hey, let's have a big party, and that's what we're going to do.
1: Armed Forces Day celebrations take place at the Commonwealth Air Training Plan Museum just north of Brandon from 10 a.m. to 4 p.m. on Sunday. Westman Youth for Christ is thrilled to have over 43 artists join them at their upcoming art show and sale fundraiser in just under 2 weeks. The annual event raises funds for the Creative Journey program facilitated by Don Redlin. Redlin shares this is more than just an art show. It's a way to support their art programs to support young people struggling with some of the hardships in their lives.
2: Yes, it's an art show. It has wonderful pieces of art, but it's also a support for our program. 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So it's a great way to come and just spend an evening with friends or family or a date night. You get food and drink and get to view some fantastic art pieces. Even if you're not into art, there's always something interesting there to see.
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6: A mix of sun and cloud today, windy, and 31 degrees. The Humidex 36 and today's UV index is 8 or very high. Partly cloudy tonight with a few showers and thunderstorms, windy, and a low of 15. Tomorrow, mainly cloudy with a good chance of showers and thunderstorms, a gusting wind, and a high of 27. Showers for Sunday night, continuing through Monday with a high of 23. More rain on Tuesday, a high of 26. Current weather conditions and the 7-day forecast can be found anytime on your Discover Westman app. I'm Judy Peters.
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0: My Canada by Leona Boyd and friends. Good morning. Thank you for joining me this Saturday. If you're settling in with that first cup of coffee of the day, that is always the best one. Something about the smell of fresh coffee first thing in the morning. I'm Eva Hyde, and today we're going to welcome Back to the Bible Canada's Dr. John Neufeld to the studio. The Bible teacher is returning to Southern Manitoba this weekend for a special speaking event and is extending an invitation for you to join him. We're going to have that conversation just after 7 o'clock. Also today, another edition of the Lawn and Garden Journal with host Carla Hersina. Carla confirmed earlier this week that if you haven't already trimmed your shrubs while they were dormant, that spring window that has now passed, the next opportunity will come once plants enter that dormancy again in the fall. Whether you're wondering about pruning or landscaping, gardening, or keeping your yard looking its very best this summer, Carla will be here to answer all your questions. You can join her beginning at 9:15 this morning for the Lawn and Garden Journal. Well, thank you for spending part of your Saturday morning with us. We'll get back to the music right after this. Here's today's Community Connection. Summer Solstice Days will be held in Balder, June 19th and 20th. Start the weekend off on Friday with a pulled pork supper, Regal's ball game, and a street dance. Saturday, enjoy a pancake breakfast, car and motorcycle show, children's entertainment, and a mixed softball tournament. 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

0: Those Are the Truths, featuring Serena Ryder and the song In the Morning. And we are just after 6 o'clock here Saturday morning. And coming up just after 6:30, we'll be introducing a new Made in Manitoba feature with a Brandon singer-songwriter making his debut on the program. And we're going to hear how his songwriting has developed over the last couple of years, and how a lot of his ideas started out as quick notes and some scattered thoughts that eventually turned into songs. That conversation is coming up just after 6:30. Your weekend forecast and morning scoreboard highlights are coming up next.
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2: A mix of sun and cloud today, windy, and 31 degrees. The Humidex 36 and today's UV index is 8 or very high. Partly cloudy tonight with a few showers and thunderstorms, windy, and a low of 15. Tomorrow mainly cloudy with a good chance of showers and thunderstorms, a gusting wind, and a high of 27. Showers for Sunday night continuing through Monday with a high of 23. More rain on Tuesday, a high of 26. Current weather conditions and the 7-day forecast can be found anytime on your Discover Westman app. I'm Judy Peters.
0: So if you're looking for some summer plans, there's a full list of fair dates across Manitoba right now. The Manitoba Association of Agricultural Societies says these events help keep local traditions going, especially around agriculture, with livestock shows, demonstrations, and all of that classic fairground energy. You'll also find rodeos and midways, community events that bring people out all summer long. If you want to see what's happening near you, you can find the full list at mbagsocieties.ca/fairdates.
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3: In the Southwest Baseball League, it was Boisvane that upended the Brandon Cardinals 3-2, Rivers doubled up Wawanisa 6-3, and Hamiota upended Souris 18-11. In the CFL, the Winnipeg Blue Bombers open up the regular season with a last-second field goal victory over the Calgary Stampeders 30-28. In the Canadian Elite Basketball League, Montreal over Winnipeg 97-91. In American Association of Professional Baseball action, the Winnipeg Goldeyes lost to Sioux City 10-5. And in Major League Baseball, the Toronto Blue Jays were blown out by the Baltimore Orioles 13-3. I'm Dave Anthony.
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1: 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The Creative Journey Art Show and Sale is an annual fundraising event for the Westman Youth for Christ Art Program. Program facilitator Don Redland says their art programs are to provide a safe place for young people to create and perhaps work out some of their difficulties in their lives.
2: Yeah, we certainly encourage all those types of things. And we have a very strong belief in the importance of art and creativity as a tool to be able to work through things that sometimes just using words doesn't work so well or doesn't allow for maybe certain youth to really express what they want to express.
1: Over 40 artists have registered their pieces, but there is still space for more submissions. 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

0: 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We're going to be having a garage sale because all proceeds from the garage sale are going right back to the museum.
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4: A mix of sun and cloud today, windy, and 31 degrees. The humidex 36 and today's UV index is 8 or very high. Partly cloudy tonight with a few showers and thunderstorms, windy, and a low of 15. Tomorrow, mainly cloudy with a good chance of showers and thunderstorms, a gusting wind, and a high of 27. Showers for Sunday night, continuing through Monday with a high of 23. More rain on Tuesday, a high of 26. Current weather conditions and the 7-day forecast can be found anytime on your Discover Westman app. I'm Judy Peters.
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0: And what better way to start the morning than just a little talk with Jesus? That was Doyle Lawson and Quicksilver. Well, there is something pretty special about bringing a brand new artist into Made in Manitoba. And this weekend, we get to do just that. Brandon's Mike Lamb is making his debut on the program, and we'll be featuring a collection of his songs that he has been shaping over the past several years. Songwriting has really picked up for him, drawing inspiration from all kinds of places. Like many writers, those ideas don't always stay neatly organized. They often end up in phone notes to be revisited later, as he shared with us.
1: It seemingly kind of randomly strikes me, the inspiration, and I try to just like capture it. It does often happen when I'm driving, oddly enough. When I'm in a vehicle and listening to other music, there's something about that process and that time, just with the level of where your brain is and your attention, that I find it'll just like spark an idea, and I'll start thinking about the idea, and I'll think about the words, and then I'll just like, it's all I can think about while I'm driving, and I'm like, don't forget it, don't forget about it, like keep singing it in my head until I get home so that I can like quickly blurt it out onto, again, either a voice memo or the notes if it's just lyrics. So often the vehicle is where I find inspiration, oddly enough, and kind of a random song pops up in that state.
0: You can hear Mike Lamb's Made in Manitoba debut this afternoon at 5.05 p.m. with a radio premiere right here on the station. 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
3: A mix of sun and cloud today, windy, and 31 degrees. The Humidex 36 and today's UV index is 8 or very high. Partly cloudy tonight with a few showers and thunderstorms, windy and a low of 15. Tomorrow mainly cloudy with a good chance of showers and thunderstorms, a gusting wind and a high of 27. Showers for Sunday night continuing through Monday with a high of 23. More rain on Tuesday, a high of 26. Current weather conditions and the 7-day forecast can be found anytime on your Discover Westman app. I'm Judy Peters.

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1: Get the news you need when you need it by downloading the Discover Westman app. I'm Berger Schmidt, and here's what's making local news this hour. The Commonwealth Air Training Plane Museum will be hosting their annual Armed Forces Day this Sunday. Director General Zoe McQuinn says celebrations will be held in the museum's historic 1941 Second World War training hangar at Brandon Municipal Airport. The event will combine living aviation history, military displays, family programming, heritage flights, and more, all dedicated to honoring military service past and present.
2: So we'd like everybody to come in and experience all the fun things going on, help celebrate our armed forces serving members, and learn a little bit about what happened right here in Brandon in 1941 to 1945 as we trained pilots, ground crew, radar technicians, and everyone who was needed by the RCAF for World War II.
1: Armed Forces Day celebrations will be held at the Commonwealth Air Training Plane Museum this Sunday from 10 a.m. to 4 p.m. It's the fourth annual Creative Journey Art Show and Sale, with over 100 art pieces on display, all in support of the Westman Youth for Christ art program. Program facilitator Don Redlin says using art to express deep feelings that are often difficult to share in words is at the heart of the program.
3: 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And it allows for a different way to process through trauma, through addictions, friendships, all those types of things. Unplanned pregnancy. There's just so many different ways that art can help through those things.
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5: A mix of sun and cloud today, windy, and 31 degrees. The Humidex 36, and today's UV index is 8 or very high. Partly cloudy tonight with a few showers and thunderstorms, windy, and a low of 15. Tomorrow, mainly cloudy with a good chance of showers and thunderstorms, a gusting wind, and a high of 27. Showers for Sunday night, continuing through Monday with a high of 23. More rain on Tuesday, a high of 26. Current weather conditions and the 7-day forecast can be found anytime on your Discover Westman app. I'm Judy Peters.
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0: Well, there's a song that just embodies summer. That was Knee Deep by the Zac Brown Band. And we're looking forward to welcoming Dr. John Neufeld from Back to the Bible Canada back to southern Manitoba this weekend. He will be speaking tomorrow morning at Winkler's Evangelical Mennonite Mission Church. And he touched on a few points he'll be focusing on earlier this week in conversation with Chris Sumner.
1: Well, I'm going to be speaking from the first four chapters of Romans. I'm especially going to, you know, spend some time on Romans chapter 4, which is such an important passage because, you know, it's really about justification by faith and why this is so central to our understanding of salvation, what it means to be reconciled to God, to sins forgiven, those kind of things. I'm always concerned that we're losing that message, which really is the basis of the Protestant Reformation and a recapturing of the original message of the early church.
2: What are some of the key points that you're hoping to extrapolate on during your presentation on Sunday morning?
1: Paul makes the point that Abraham, you know, he simply believed God and it was credited to him as righteousness. The great danger for us is always that we feel that there is something that I need to present before God that we see as our works as salvific rather than our works being the result of our salvation. So this mixing up of what it means to actually know Christ, be reconciled, this mixing up is I think, tragic and fatal to our faith.
2: You're always welcomed very warmly in southern Manitoba when you are here, John. How much are you looking forward to returning this neck of the woods?
1: I got to tell you, I love southern Manitoba. You know, I really do. I mean, you know, when I first started Back the Bible, I'd been to southern Manitoba a number of times. My wife, I kept saying, is really related to half the province. Actually, she's related to half the province of Saskatchewan, but it spilled over into Manitoba. And you know, there's a welcome that I feel. There's a warmth that I feel. And there's a fervency in the faith that is real. And the amount of people in southern Manitoba that have supported this ministry, I'm really overwhelmed by that. I mean, when Back to the Bible didn't have a speaker anymore, I really wondered why in the world was southern Manitoba such a stalwart supporter when there was no assurance that the ministry would go forward. I keep wondering what it is that they saw and why they continued to believe, but they did. And I would say that this ministry still exists because of the faithfulness of southern Manitoba.
0: That was Dr. John Neufeld of Back to the Bible Canada speaking. He will be at Winkler's Evangelical Mennonite Mission Church tomorrow morning with the service beginning at 10:30. Well, we have warmer temperatures returning this weekend, and we're certainly going to see that heat building again. We'll have complete forecast details coming up.
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4: A mix of sun and cloud today, windy, and 31 degrees. The humidex 36, and today's UV index is 8 or very high. Partly cloudy tonight with a few showers and thunderstorms, windy, and a low of 15. Tomorrow, mainly cloudy with a good chance of showers and thunderstorms, a gusting wind, and a high of 27. Showers for Sunday night, continuing through Monday with a high of 23. More rain on Tuesday, a high of 26. Current weather conditions and the 7-day forecast can be found anytime on your Discover Westman app. I'm Judy Peters.
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0: And that was Little Gifts by Bruce Guthrie. Well, we had a bit of a lawn situation this week. My husband sold our riding mower before we had a replacement lined up, and so the grass was just getting much too tall, and I ended up reaching out to some neighborhood kids just across the street, and they did come by and help out, did a great job getting the yard back in shape. It is interesting, though, how things have changed in cost over the years, but also good to see young people stepping in and doing some yard work. And on a morning like this, with the heat building, I think there's a good chance a lot of lawnmowers are going to be humming earlier today as people try to beat the heat and get that yard work done. Well, we're going to check in on the forecast coming up next.
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2: A mix of sun and cloud today, windy, and 31 degrees. The Humidex 36 and today's UV index is 8 or very high. Partly cloudy tonight with a few showers and thunderstorms, windy, and a low of 15. Tomorrow, mainly cloudy with a good chance of showers and thunderstorms, a gusting wind, and a high of 27. Showers for Sunday night, continuing through Monday with a high of 23. More rain on Tuesday, a high of 26. Current weather conditions and the 7-day forecast can be found anytime on your Discover Westman app. I'm Judy Peters.

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3: I'm Parker Schmidt with your local news, streaming now through the Discover Westman app. This Sunday, the Commonwealth Air Training Plan Museum will welcome veterans, serving members of the Canadian Armed Forces, cadets, families, and aviation enthusiasts to celebrate Armed Forces Day. 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
4: Well, Armed Forces Day is actually Canada-wide, just so everybody knows. It's a sort of a acknowledgement and celebration of everything that the Armed Forces have done in the past and are doing for us today. So every year we have a big celebration for this because we want that to be celebrated, honored, and remembered. So usually what we do is we talk to all our partners and friends and say, hey, let's have a big party. And that's what we're going to do.
3: Armed Forces Day celebrations take place at the Commonwealth Air Training Plane Museum just north of Brandon from 10 a.m. to 4 p.m. on Sunday. Westman Youth for Christ is thrilled to have over 43 artists join them at their upcoming art show and sale fundraiser in just under 2 weeks. The annual event raises funds for the Creative Journey program facilitated by Don Redlin. Redlin shares this is more than just an art show. 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
4: Yes, it's an art show. 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You get food and drink and get to view some fantastic art pieces. Even if you're not into art, there's always something interesting there to see.
3: Tickets are available at the YFC office, on Rosser, or on their website. 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

0: Today's UV index is 8 or very high. Partly cloudy tonight with a few showers and thunderstorms, windy and a low of 15. Tomorrow mainly cloudy with a good chance of showers and thunderstorms, a gusting wind and a high of 27. Showers for Sunday night continuing through Monday with a high of 23. More rain on Tuesday, a high of 26. Current weather conditions and the 7-day forecast can be found anytime on your Discover Westman app. I'm Judy Peters.
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5: In the Southwest Baseball League, it was Boisvane that upended the Brandon Cardinals 3-2. Rivers doubled up Wawanisa 6-3. And Hamiota upended Souris 18-11. In the CFL, the Winnipeg Blue Bombers open up the regular season with a last-second field goal victory over the Calgary Stampeders 30-28. In the Canadian Elite Basketball League, Montreal over Winnipeg 97-91. In American Association of Professional Baseball action, the Winnipeg Gold Eyes lost to Sioux City 10-5. And in Major League Baseball, the Toronto Blue Jays were blown out by the Baltimore Orioles 13-3. I'm Dave Anthony.
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Those are the Ennis Sisters with Rest Easy. Well, good Saturday morning. You know how most of the time we're telling our kids, just look, no touching. Well, here is one of those rare events where that rule kind of goes right out the window. The Kitty Corner Early Learning Center, they're hosting a Touch a Truck event today from 10 o'clock this morning until 2 over at the Shamrock Center parking lot in Killarney. And it is exactly what it sounds like. Kids actually get to climb up and explore and, yes, touch the trucks. So if you've got little ones, this is definitely an event for the littles. There's also going to be a hot dog lunch and some kids' activities with all the proceeds going to support the daycare. Well, forecasters are predicting sunny skies and a significant warm-up today. We're going to have those details at the top of the hour. But right now, back to the music. Jerry Keller's up next. Here comes summer.

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2: 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Zeusicle Jr. is on stage tonight at the Reston School. 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Well, a great night of local theater there. 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
4: 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The Creative Journey Art Show and Sale is an annual fundraising event for the Westman Youth for Christ Art Program. Program facilitator Don Redland says their art programs are to provide a safe place for young people to create and perhaps work out some of their difficulties in their lives.
5: Yeah, we certainly encourage all those types of things. And we have a very strong belief in the importance of art and creativity as a tool to be able to work through things that sometimes just using words doesn't work so well, or doesn't allow for maybe certain youth to really express what they want to express.
4: Over 40 artists have registered their pieces, but there is still space for more submissions. Tickets are required. 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This Sunday is National Armed Forces Day, and the Commonwealth Air Training Plane Museum is inviting everyone to come and join them in the celebration. Director General for the museum, Zoe McQuinn, shares what's in store from 10 to 4 this Sunday.
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8: A mix of sun and cloud today, windy, and 31 degrees. The Humidex 36 and today's UV index is 8 or very high. Partly cloudy tonight with a few showers and thunderstorms, windy, and a low of 15. Tomorrow, mainly cloudy with a good chance of showers and thunderstorms, a gusting wind, and a high of 27. Showers for Sunday night, continuing through Monday with a high of 23. More rain on Tuesday, a high of 26. Current weather conditions and the 7-day forecast can be found anytime on your Discover Westman app. I'm Judy Peters.
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0: Mud on the Tires. That was Brad Paisley. Well, it is Saturday, June the 6th, and the Manitoba Summer Fair in Brandon is underway. It continues this afternoon when the gates open up again, and once things get rolling, I think you can already picture how it goes. Families are headed in all directions. Kids are excited before they even get inside. And that familiar smell of fair food drifting across the grounds. At a fair like this, it doesn't take long before everyone is just off exploring on their own. And definitely want to set up a meeting point, because it's hard to find each other again once you split off. Some might be heading straight for the rides, some making a beeline for that food that you can only ever get at a festival, and others might just want to wander and take it all in. The Manitoba Summer Fair continues today and tomorrow at the Keystone Center in Brandon with rides, food, and entertainment all weekend long. Well, in the forecast, we are watching things heat up today. We'll have forecast details in a moment. Hi, I'm Eva with a look at what's happening in Brandon. Youth for Christ Family Festival Soccer Fundraiser will be taking place in Brandon at the Christian Heritage School June 12th and 13th. 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
5: A mix of sun and cloud today, windy, and 31 degrees. The Humidex 36 and today's UV index is 8 or very high. Partly cloudy tonight with a few showers and thunderstorms, windy, and a low of 15. Tomorrow, mainly cloudy with a good chance of showers and thunderstorms, a gusting wind, and a high of 27. Showers for Sunday night, continuing through Monday with a high of 23. More rain on Tuesday, a high of 26. Current weather conditions and the 7-day forecast can be found anytime on your Discover Westman app. I'm Judy Peters.
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7: In the Southwest Baseball League, it was Boisvane that upended the Brandon Cardinals 3-2. Rivers doubled up Wawanisa 6-3. And Hamiota upended Souris 18-11. In the CFL, the Winnipeg Blue Bombers open up the regular season with a last-second field goal victory over the Calgary Stampeders 30-28. In the Canadian Elite Basketball League, Montreal over Winnipeg 97-91. In American Association of Professional Baseball action, the Winnipeg Gold Eyes lost to Sioux City 10-5. And in Major League Baseball, the Toronto Blue Jays were blown out by the Baltimore Orioles 13-3. I'm Dave Anthony.
4: 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Who's playing tonight? 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
4: 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The Commonwealth Air Training Plane Museum will be hosting their annual Armed Forces Day this Sunday. Director General Zoe McQuinn says celebrations will be held in the museum's historic 1941 Second World War training hangar at Brandon Municipal Airport. The event will combine living aviation history, military displays, family programming, heritage flights, and more, all dedicated to honoring military service, past and present.
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3: A mix of sun and cloud today, windy, and 31 degrees. The Humidex 36 and today's UV index is 8 or very high. Partly cloudy tonight with a few showers and thunderstorms, windy, and a low of 15. Tomorrow mainly cloudy with a good chance of showers and thunderstorms, a gusting wind, and a high of 27. Showers for Sunday night continuing through Monday with a high of 23. More rain on Tuesday, a high of 26. Current weather conditions and the 7-day forecast can be found anytime on your Discover Westman app. I'm Judy Peters.
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0: Well, it is Saturday, June 6th, and today we are revisiting some highlights from the spring sitting of the Manitoba Legislature. Premier Wab Kanew reflects on the work that was done, some of the legislation that passed, and his overall thoughts on the session before the summer break.
1: The big thing that we did at the finish line was getting the budget bill to take the tax off of groceries, so that PST that still applied to some groceries. The bill to remove that passed. So that means those price reductions at the grocery store will take effect on July 1st. So Canada Day will start being less for rotisserie chickens and stuff from the deli counter and bubblies and things like that. And then we got a bunch of healthcare bills, too, to help support nurses, just to make sure that they've got the necessary staffing ratios when they look after patients, and that you as a patient have a basically like a charter of rights when you go to a hospital. So a little bit of work on the economy to make things more affordable, and a little bit of work in healthcare to help folks in our families when we need that healthcare.
2: Any other legislative highlights that you or your party are proud to have brought forward or passed in this last sitting that you'd like to highlight?
1: There's a few things around public safety, just taking more steps towards machetes and pepper spray being taken off the streets, and limiting sales so that folks have to show ID. Of course, our budget bill also had $1,700 tax credit for your property taxes on the education side. Mm-hmm. And then renter's affordability tax credit is $675 for people who rent. So some more affordability help there. We banned sick notes. So you don't need a sick note for up to 7 days. So that just makes life easier, right? Like if you're just dealing with the common cold and you don't want to, you know, be there coughing on your coworkers and make life a little bit easier for that unfortunate situation.
0: Wab Kanew and the Premier's report wrapped up for the season this week, and Obi Khan and the Other Side is now on its summer break as well. If you missed the final episodes, you can find both podcasts at podcastville.ca. Well, hot temperatures are returning this weekend. We'll get to those details in a moment.
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0: Here's today's CJRB Community Connection. Summer Solstice Days will be held in Boulder June 19th and 20th. Start the weekend off on Friday with a pulled pork supper, Regal's ball game, and street dance. 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
7: A mix of sun and cloud today, windy, and 31 degrees. The humidex 36, and today's UV index is 8 or very high. Partly cloudy tonight with a few showers and thunderstorms, windy, and a low of 15. Tomorrow, mainly cloudy with a good chance of showers and thunderstorms, a gusting wind, and a high of 27. Showers for Sunday night, continuing through Monday with a high of 23. More rain on Tuesday, a high of 26. Current weather conditions and the 7-day forecast can be found anytime on your Discover Westman app. I'm Judy Peters.

0: The One For Me by the group Paper Moon. Well, here's a neat little Did You Know moment coming out of the Red River exhibition this year. For 75 years, the X has been part of so many memories, from first dates and engagements to wedding pictures being taken right on the grounds. And now they are taking that tradition one step further. This year's Marriage on the Midway has officially selected its lucky couple. And on June 13th at 2 p.m., Ashley and Justin will be getting married right in the middle of the Midway at the X, surrounded by all the sights and sounds and the energy of the festival. Along with the experience, the couple has also won a prize package that includes photography, floral arrangements, a horse and carriage ride, and even a private helicopter ride for two, along with some other wedding day extras. So a pretty unique way there to celebrate love right in the heart of the fair. And that brings us to our own wedding celebrations with our daily anniversary album coming up next.
1: When you know of someone celebrating a wedding anniversary, let us know. 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
0: And on the anniversary album for today, happy anniversary to Gary and Ann Kempthorne. Also celebrating Russ and Wendy Gunther of Steinbach, 39 years together. For tomorrow, anniversary wishes going out to Dave and Marge Wall of Winkler, marking 56 years together. And hold on, there's one more. A happy 57th anniversary for tomorrow going out to Bob and Maureen Senth of Oak Lake. Congratulations to all of our couples this morning. And our next song, I hope you enjoy. This is Alan Jackson, The Older I Get.

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3: Well, we are into a pretty good summer Saturday morning here. What do you have on the go for today? 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Well, it is 9 o'clock. We've got your local news up next. 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
5: 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Director General for the museum, Zoe McQuinn, shares more.
6: Well, Armed Forces Day is actually Canada-wide, just so everybody knows. It's a sort of a acknowledgement and celebration of everything that the Armed Forces have done in the past and are doing for us today. 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So usually what we do is we talk to all our partners and friends and say, hey, let's have a big party. 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
5: Armed Forces Day celebrations take place at the Commonwealth Air Training Plan Museum just north of Brandon from 10 a.m. to 4 p.m. on Sunday. Westman Youth for Christ is thrilled to have over 43 artists join them at their upcoming art show and sale fundraiser in just under 2 weeks. The annual event raises funds for the Creative Journey program facilitated by Don Redlin. Redlin shares this is more than just an art show. 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
6: Yes, it's an art show. 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You get food and drink and get to view some fantastic art pieces. Even if you're not into art, there's always something interesting there to see.
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9: A mix of sun and cloud today, windy, and 31 degrees. The humidex 36, and today's UV index is 8, or very high. Partly cloudy tonight with a few showers and thunderstorms, windy, and a low of 15. Tomorrow, mainly cloudy with a good chance of showers and thunderstorms, a gusting wind, and a high of 27. Showers for Sunday night, continuing through Monday with a high of 23. More rain on Tuesday, a high of 26. Current weather conditions and the 7-day forecast can be found anytime on your Discover Westman app. I'm Judy Peters.
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9: Good morning. Today is Saturday, June 6th. And here are this morning's funeral announcements. Herbert Steinke, 91, of Winnipeg, passed away on Thursday, May 28th, in Winnipeg. He is survived by one daughter, one son, one sister, one brother-in-law, and their families. He was predeceased by his wife, Erica, and one brother. The funeral service for Herbert Steinke will be held on Wednesday, 11 a.m. at Concordia Avenue Church of God, 705 Concordia Avenue, with burial at Elmwood Cemetery. 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Edwin Duick, 73, of Steinbach, passed away on Tuesday, June 2nd, at Bethesda Regional Health Center. He is survived by five sisters, one brother, and their families. He was predeceased by his parents, Diedrich and Lizzie Duick, four brothers, and two brothers-in-law. Cremation has taken place. A come-and-go celebration of life for Edwin Duick will be held on Monday, 6 to 8 p.m., at Birchwood Funeral Chapel, with a slideshow tribute at 6:30 p.m. Donations may be made to a charity of one's choice. Arrangements by Birchwood Funeral Chapel, Steinbach. And those are this morning's funeral announcements.
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1: Good morning, everyone. It is the Lawn and Garden Journal for the first weekend in June. Yes, June 6th is here. How fast we are into it. Yes, and it's gardening season. Oh, it feels so good. It is so green in the nursery right now. There's that crispness, and I like that crisp, cool air in the morning. It is so welcoming. You can grab your cup of coffee, your cup of tea, or whatever you enjoy. Take in that sunshine, and the trees are beautiful in their colors. And some of the apple trees are now losing their blossoms. Our columnar crab apples, our green walls, have lost their white, beautiful blossoms. But it just gives us an opening for the next portion of flowers to bloom in our trees. And as usual, Saturday starts really early for me. At my 5 a.m., I have to say my muscles are a little bit sore. We've been very busy in the garden center, so I just sat back a little bit and waited a little longer to get to work. But I have to say, white blossoms. Okay, I'm thinking of something else that's white that is showing itself a lot right now. It's close to the ground, and it actually made me stop and pause. Because as I opened up the gates this morning, the birds were singing. A few geese were flying over, honking at me. But what stopped me was a little white flower that was nestled in the gravel right beside our culverts. It was so detailed, so round. And the way that the sun was reflecting on it, it just made me think, yes, you are beautiful. You do have a shape. You do blend into the environment, whether we love you or whether we don't like you at all. What am I talking about? The dandelion. There was the most perfect dandelion just sitting there. And, as per usual, the vehicle was put into park. I got out. I got my camera. And I took a beautiful picture up close of this dandelion because the detail is beautiful. And when you see the detail of it before all those seedlings kind of float in the air, you will see how pretty they are. I will share that picture with you, and if you want to visit our Facebook page, you can see it there. But this morning I thought, okay, my poem totally flipped. Today it has to be about the dandelion. The yellow dandelions, discouraged, bloom in city yards, sprinkled with dusty grass. Even like one of them, O thought of gloom, my life must pass. The dandelions seize the lilac toss, proud in their purple dress, a haughty head. In her cold heart where lurks no sense of loss, no dream lies dead. But the wild dandelion remembers well dim dreams of beauty in the western plains, sloping to where the sunset's glories tell of golden gains. And dreams of mountain peaks, devonly high, and clouded brows and blossoms cold with snow, of canyons darkly grand, where echoes sigh, and pure streams flow. Of oceans rolling over, wave on wave, with depths like forest green and snowy crests. Of ocean caves, where shadowy mermaids lave their snowy breasts. She sees the gardens of the West that yield miles of the fairest roses, purely white, mocking the distant mountain's snowy field, dazzling bright. And sweetest dream of all, the grassy hill, cool in the twilight hour and calm as sleep, where dandelions bloom and wild birds trill and wild vines creep. Ah, to be there among the poppy's flames, where daisies, stars, and violets, fields of blue, from far the city yard, where primness blames her sunny hue. It's all about the dandelions, and we'll be right back after this message.
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1: Welcome back, everyone. You're listening to the Lawn and Garden Journal, and we are in the cuspice of our planting season. Yeah. Have you started your planting, or are you still doing a little bit of additions to it? And as we start to sort of look at gardens, why is it that the dandelions and the weeds are the first ones that come up? Well, maybe it's their resilience. Yes, as we know, a lot of our perennials, they take time to come up. Trees and shrubs take a little bit of slow time to wake up, and maybe even more so this year, because we've had sort of this, I'm not going to say it's an anomaly of a year, because we've had challenges before with weather, but it has just given us a little bit of a slight delay on getting into our gardens. For myself, I will maybe be a little bit delayed longer, but I enjoy the time when I'm going to be able to be in there. And I do enjoy the colors of walking through the garden center and seeing what there is and what's out and about. And the one color that kind of does stand out when you're in a garden center, your eyes gravitate to yellow. Mm-hmm. Dandelion yellow, I may say. So are dandelions a weed, or are they a, a part of our garden? It is there. So what are dandelions? And I know, I think I've sort of mentioned this before, and some people actually look at the history of where a dandelion comes from. So many here thought that the Europeans brought the dandelion with them for beneficial things. It's a plant that may have traveled here from years ago. So is it? Or in certain areas of it, I was told a long time ago that the natives, or the French Métis, actually called it, and I'm going to see if I can say it right, piscinette, or piscinlet, which is, okay, peed the bed. Okay. dandelions, and I think that's probably because they used it medicinally, because dandelions have so many different benefits that are to them. And I found out that dandelions are actually a diuretic. So that may be kind of why the other portion of it sort of is being named on it. And, you know, there's so many different facts that you can that's on it. The dandelion actually has a French word that's on it, dent de lion, which means the lion's tooth. And it's probably because of the jagged leaves is that's what it's going to. Because I went through and I looked up so many different facts about dandelions. And it's really quite interesting when you look at the history or why plants are what they are. And dandelions, they belong to the Asteraceae family, which is in a family of sunflowers, daisies, and chrysanthemums, which all kind of have that yellow tone that's in there. And of course, dandelion roots, leaves, and flowers, they can all be used in conjunction with salads and going through that dandelion tea or dandelion salad. And as we know, those dandelions, which category do they belong in? Well, they are vastly self-seeding, as we will soon know with the flying of some of the dandelion leaves, flowers, and blossoms that are going. You can kind of hear it in my voice. Yes, as things start to go through, some of those spring allergies take place that's on it. Yeah, and the nutritional and medicinal benefits is dandelion greens. Have you ever tasted them? I don't think I have. I remember putting a dandelion flower underneath my chin to sort of see that sun. That is something that maybe, I don't know, do children still sit in fields of dandelions and pick those beautiful little yellow flowers when they're in full, place it under their chin to see if they have that reflective yellow hue on their chin? I remember back in the day when the kids were little, at the age of maybe 3, first soccer games, running across the field, and I think half the soccer team at the age of 3 and 4 took time to sit down and pick the dandelions. Maybe there's something to be said about that. Slow down, pick a flower, enjoy the time, and pause. With that, we'll be right back after this message.
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1: Welcome back, everyone. You're listening to the Lawn and Garden Journal. If you want to give me a shout or let me know how you're doing, I love hearing about your gardening stories. And the number here, write it down, 1-800-374-3315 if you want to give me a shout. Let me know how you're doing. And we're talking about dandelions and flowers. Why can't we talk about flowers all the time? that it is the gardening aspect that we're in. And sometimes it's not just about the flowers. It may be about the trees, the shrubs, and even about dandelions. So, dandelions. Okay, we know they're edible. We know they're perennial. They come back from the root. And, oh, those roots are so deep. And they will actually spread themselves quickly by seed. So it's important right now that if you see that those beautiful little fluff balls are out there, if you can mow them down before they get their wings and start spreading, that is something that could be beneficial that's on it. But yes, have you? And here's one thing. Are we all going to go out and try a dandelion leaf? Because I know through the day here, some of the arugula and some of the lettuce and some of the butter crunch lettuce, I do get a little bit hungry as I go through, and I do like to sample a little bit. So a little bit of a snippet of a leaf that's on there. I think myself, I've never tried a dandelion leaf, but I have a feeling that it might be a little bit bitter. But then some of our mixes of salads and arugulas, they have a little bit of a spiciness and a bitterness to it. So would that be beautifully set, put into a mixed salad? Dandelion teas, and most of this information, just be cautious, because sometimes if you eat something, you don't know if you have a allergic reaction to something. So if it's introducing something, go slow and steady, because dandelion tea, never have had it. Although someone that used to work here had said that they use it quite well in their areas. The one thing that I really thought was kind of interesting was on one of the mentions, it actually said that dandelion sap was used to treat warts. It was the milky substance. Who would figure? And I guess in a lot of roles that we had, there's a lot of things that are plants in history that have been used because we didn't always have all those medicines for us. Maybe we steered towards plants what would help us. All right? Think about that. Let's go to the line. Jerry is waiting. Good morning, Jerry.
13: Good morning. How are you?
1: I'm very well. And where are you calling from this morning?
13: I'm calling from Winnipeg. Thank you.
1: Yes. And how can we help you this morning?
13: Okay. So I planted my radishes and turnips here a week ago, 10 days ago. And they all came up. And then after the rain here, they're all dead.

0: Yeah, I know that certain plants, and I think probably if that's the case, some plants are just really sensitive to excessive moisture at a certain period of their developmental stage. So if you had a portion of that where it caused a detriment to it, where it probably had too much rain in proportion to what the structure could take that's on it. And sometimes that does happen. So I have a feeling that that may be the problem with that. And
1: Oh, well,
0: sometimes,
1: fine.
0: with vegetables and some things like this, I would say if rather than growing things a little bit flat, like a flat garden, if we can sort of mound up, I sometimes call it the pitcher's mound when we're planting spruce trees and cedars, is to create a little bit of a pitcher's mound where it's slightly higher. Almost not to the point where we're hilling our potatoes, but that they come up a little bit so that you get quick drainage away from some of those structures so that they have rain, but they're not sitting in it at a long period of stage.
1: Anyways,
0: But you do have time.
1: I was thinking of replanting them, and
0: Yep.
1: like my peas and beans and lettuce are all up, and there's no problem there. But I was thinking of replanting, but now I'm looking at the forecast. It's all rain next week, eh? So we're gonna have the same
0: Oh,
1: problem over again.
0: yeah. Okay, so were they up? But try hilling it a little bit. Like, I'm not talking about a foot up. Like, make your row of radishes where maybe it's, 8 inches wide and slightly 3 or 4 inches higher in a little bit of a base row. So if it does rain, it rolls away from that portion of it.
1: Well, I don't
0: That
1: know
0: may
1: if we'll
0: help.
1: put that around. And you know what? I fenced off the whole garden and I put in a fence to keep the rabbits out and everything. So now I got to climb over a 2-foot fence, which I don't want to do. I'm too old for
0: Oh, yeah.
1: All right.
0: Okay. All right. Well, see, but you
1: Oh, yeah,
0: still
1: I
0: have time
1: know.
0: to reseed for sure.
1: But
0: Okay.
1: the trouble is, with the rain forecast for 5 days in a row here, it's going to have the same problem again. All right.
0: I
1: Anyways,
0: know.
1: thank you very much. Okay, and you have a nice day. Have a nice weekend. Okay.
0: Yeah, you too, Jerry. Thank you for
1: Okay.
0: calling.
1: Cheers. Okay. Bye.
0: Okay, for sure. Bye-bye. Yeah, I know. I can just see it because we're going to be planting, so we want to make sure we're picking the days that we can get out there and get into our gardens. And excessive water, it can cause a detriment. It can cause loss of blossoms that are on plants. It can cause less pollination for going because the pollen is being washed away from it, so it could cause less fruiting that's on there. So rain, just like every other element, excessive heat, too much rain. You know what? I just think that, okay, I will say, come on, Jerry, we'll get over that fence together. We will reseed and see what happens that's on it. And the struggles of gardening, are they struggles? I think they're a challenge. And if you're up to a challenge, then you will be so much happier when you succeed in those challenges. So keep it going, keep it growing. I would probably say, do a little bit of hilling, put your radishes in, and then go from there. How about that? All right. And just like when we're doing successive crops, you're going to do successive crops and you're going to do successive sort of stages of growth that you can do your harvesting that's on it. I actually have a pack of peas that are waiting patiently to go in. I usually do some vertical gardening with some flowers, but this year, because the grandchildren, I think I'm going to plant some peas and have them growing upwards. So, yes, we will have a little bit of flowers that are from there, but just think of the bounty of the fruits that we'll be able to go through. Now, back to our dandelions, because I know that it's going to be on that purpose of it. But dandelions are a food source for many animals, birds, insects, and that they will eat them too. If you see animals nibbling a little bit on the dandelions leaves that's on it, hurrah. If you see the birds taking away some of those seeds, hurrah. It means less seeds are going to germinate into my lawn. But think of it this way. Dandelions also have very strong roots. We know that. They take hold. They look like they're going to go to the bottom of the world because you have a hard time pulling them and grabbing them. Sometimes when you pull them, you're snapping that root and you're going, oh my, I didn't get it all. There's going to be more growth coming. But think of it this way too. Dandelions, just like many rooting systems along

0: riverways or bankways. They stabilize soil. They anchor in. They hold the soil from being blown around. Maybe in the dirty 30s, maybe the dandelions, there weren't as many, and we saw the dust flying around. Okay? In certain aspects, too. Yes, the blowing of the sweet little dandelion puff was also not just for putting underneath and seeing the yellow glow under your chin. How many wishes were made by the common little childhood activity that you just blew that dandelion, and how many wishes that we dreamed, and how many that we thought it would come to fruition? And here's another one. There's so many different things that you can do with dandelions. Dandelion wine, okay, culturally, it has a sweet, apparently, I wrote down, it is supposed to be a traditional beverage with sweet floral flavor. Flavor, maybe. Maybe it is the favor of the flavor that you like. Is anyone listening out there that has made dandelion wine? I can't comment on that, but maybe there is someone that has done it. That would be very good to see, and maybe fill us in on A, the process, or B, how does it taste? But with dandelions and all that kind of stuff too, one thing I did not understand or did not know was, did you know that in many works of art, they were used, dandelions were used in works of art and literature with a symbol of hope, dreams, and fleeting moments. Does that tie back to the child making wishful wishes on the blowing of those dandelion puffs? Maybe. Just imagine. And the other portion of it is, when the dandelion came over from Europe, okay, history does say that there was. Did you actually know that there was over 250 species of dandelions? I'm going to say, what? 250 species of dandelions. Now, if you're a world traveler, are you? Are there some world travelers out there? I think there are. Have you seen dandelions? Or maybe you have mistaken them for other little flowers. Apparently, those hollow-stalked flowers that are yellow and bold, big leaves also come in various colors. Red-seeded dandelion. Who would have known? There's one called the Russian dandelion. Japanese white dandelion. And a horned alpine dandelion that lives in the mountainous regions in meadows and rocky areas. Okay, sustainability, mountains, cold, they grow. Who knew? There are so many different things that we can do. And just some fun, usual things. Yes, we know that they will grow almost anywhere. A single dandelion plant, I don't want to scare you, but apparently it can produce up to 20,000 seeds in a high-speed production. Holy moly. All right. Dandelions close their flowers at night, and dandelions have been used to make rubber. I did not know that. Dandelion latex during World War II. Who knew? There are so many different things. So if you're looking at it, and if you believe that you like that flavor of similar to that, spiciness. I know I've said arugula and some of the other things, but some of the other flavor portions that we actually grow are, mark it down, arugula, yep, spicy. Mustard greens, yes. Kale, very yummy. Chicory, haven't had it, but I will try it. Burdock, I definitely not have had it. So if you're looking for something that's similar in flavor to dandelions and you cannot find dandelions, who cannot find a dandelion? Those are maybe some of the ones that you want to maybe switch over to and go to it. All right? And burdock. Remember, too, the leaves and the roots are also edible. Go figure. There are so many different plants that you can plant. And there's one that I'm going to mention that's similar to a dandelion, but is not a dandelion. And I'm going to tell you about it when we come back. We'll be right back after this message.
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0: Today, we thought we'd talk about dandelion yellow. And one of the plants that I say that maybe you like the bright yellow flower shape of a dandelion, but you want not necessarily dandelions. Have you ever checked out a plant? And maybe because we think that there was a portion of it that it said dents de lion, meaning lion's tooth. Well, there is another plant called geronicum. And geronicum is a yellow type of flower that I think has a low aspect. Not a lot of people know about it. It's low maintenance. Okay, low maintenance, back up. Low maintenance means it's low maintenance once it is established. All right, so when you go to the garden center and it says low maintenance, easy care, it's low maintenance, easy care once you have made the plant established, once it has its roots that it can sustain itself. So when you plant it, you got to look after it. I always say the first couple years, and then let it take hold and it will take care of itself. Maybe every now and then you want to give it a little bit of extra advice. And that's in maybe if it's a drought, give it a little extra water, or maybe it needs a little bit extra food. That's what it is. But the geronicum is a beautiful sun. It, but also too, remember I said that the dandelions belong in the Asteraceae family, sunflower family. Okay. It too came from Europe, but the geronicum, somewhat like a dandelion, it has a daisy, golden daisy-like bloom, and it appears early spring, so it's going to give you that same yellow color tone that is in there. And the flowers, some of them can be 1 to 3 inches wide, and they have beautiful petals on them, so it gives you that daisy kind of shape. And it does have leaves that are somewhat oval, but a little bit toothed at the same time. And growing, depends on the varieties that you get. You can get some that are dwarf and some that are a little bit taller that's on it. So if you're looking for something that is comparable and you want a little bit of that bright, beautiful yellow in the garden, and who doesn't like a little bit of yellow every now and then into their garden that's on it, try out the geronicum. You'll be amazed how beautiful it is. Now, do you love them or you don't love them? Okay, there is a love-hate relationship because we've told you all the sort of the cutesy beneficial portions of being a dandelion. But what about if you really don't like the dandelions? All right, is there something that we can do to help you remove those dandelions? Well, years ago, I did a little segment with my mom, Good Morning Mom, where we showed a little bit of dandelion care and the old-fashioned way that we were always taught by my mom and by my grandma was we would take time. It was, I think, the first time that I was ever given a sort of a kitchen knife that was on it. And we sat on the grass and we used the kitchen knife to cut out the dandelions. Yes. There's also memories of pulling out clover, too. Now some people are putting clover in their grass. Oh, how times have changed. So choose the right tool for doing your removal of your weeds or your dandelions that you want to use. All right, the perfect timing. I know that the rain is coming, but how much easier is it to pull out a weed when the ground is moist? It is so much easier. All right, think about that. We have Helen on the line. Hi, Helen. How are you?
5: Good. How are you?
0: Very well. And where are you calling from today?
5: Brandon.
0: Well, hello to everyone out in Brandon. That's a great town. Or I should say city. How can we help you?
5: I've had a miniature lilac for 5 years, and it has never bloomed once, so I'm not impressed.
0: Oh!
5: Do you have any suggestions? It's a okay. Boomerang.
0: It's a boomerang, the bloomerang type of lilacs. They should be blooming perfectly for you, because I think there's a couple of varieties of bloomerangs in the purple and the rose ones that's here. Now, okay, I'm going to start asking a couple questions so that we can maybe narrow this down together and sort of figure it out. Okay, where do you have your lilac planted? Is it in the full sun, part shade?
5: No, it's basically a combination of some shade and morning sun.
0: Morning sun. Okay. Lilacs usually require, morning sun till what time?
5: Probably about 12:30.
0: Till about 12:30. So that's, you know what, I'm just kind of see what there is. Does it bloom later than usual? Because usually lilacs, they like the full sun, and I know that if you have less sunlight, then your blooming factor may be a little bit not as great. So generally, when we consider in the gardening world what is full sun, we generally consider 6 hours of sunlight as full sun. So, you know, if you get it from morning up until noon, things may wake it up a little bit. About 12:30, you said?
5: Mm-hmm. Then it goes, yeah.
0: Mm-hmm. To shade. Okay. So if that was the case,
5: it's
0: I would probably say
5: shade.
0: Partial shade. Okay.
5: Yeah.
0: So maybe if you have a little bit more warmer sun, because the early morning sun is a slower, softer lighting that's in it. And sometimes when we put positions of plants in areas where we say full sun and it gets the morning sun, well, they come out of dormancy slower because it's cooler. They come out, they wake up a little bit later because of that. So that could be one purpose. Now, overwatering.
5: He's had 5 years to wake up.
0: Oh, okay. So it's not just a little one. Okay. Now, here's my next question. Do you do any type of pruning or maintenance on all your trees and shrubs?
5: I haven't pruned too much because, you know, basically I'm thinking I'm going to lose the next batch of floral, but that doesn't happen. So,
0: okay, okay, because with lilacs and that kind of stuff, what we need to do is we need to, generally, we don't prune our lilacs in the fall. We usually prune them right after they're finished their blooming habit, because lilacs actually set their bud sets for blooms right after they're finished blooming. So in some cases, that happens. Okay, all right, now let's...
5: It hasn't happened.
0: It hasn't happened. Okay. All right. Let me see if you can keep stumping me on this. And the soil conditions in which they're in, they don't like to be in areas that are overwatered too much or in areas that are repeatedly getting rained on or discharged. So so you have good, well-drained soil.
5: Mm-hmm. Yep.
0: Okay. All right.
5: Okay. For sure.
0: All right. Okay.
5: And fertilizer.
0: Okay. What are you fertilizing with? Are you fertilizing with just like a tree and shrub liquid fertilizer, or are you putting, are you adding any amendments of manures or anything like that to it?
5: Yeah, basically it's a manure.
0: It's a manure? Okay.
5: Yeah.
0: All right.
5: Mm-hmm.
0: All right. If you're putting a manure in, are you doing it yearly, or are you doing it just once every in a cycle of years?
5: No, I do it a couple times a year, a summer.
0: A couple times a summer? Okay. The one thing I'm going to tell you, okay, Manures are good, but manures, if they're too heavy in nitrogen, they will cause a lot of growth, but they will put a pause on sometimes the blooming capacity of it. So this year, I want you to stop putting manure on it. Okay?
5: Completely.
0: Don't. If you've done it for the last 2 or 3 years of cycles and that's on there, let's take a break from the manures on it, because if they're too high in nitrogen, we will see a lot of growth. But sometimes it causes a little problem on creating the flowering portion that's on it, okay? So there's one. Okay, because lilacs usually don't need a lot of that heaviness that's in there, that's on it. So maybe that could be it. And the other portion of it is sometimes if soils are, I know that we want to amend our soils. That's one of the things that, especially in areas where we're heavily clay-based. I know, Brandon, you have better drainage. You're more sand-based, just being a little bit more away from us. So amending your soils with probably a compost rather than going into others. But I would say let's take a break from the manures for a bit and see what happens, okay?
5: Yep. Okay, will do.
0: Okay. I know that I know it's good stuff, but we just want to maybe pull that back, because lilacs usually don't need a lot of tons of fertilizer that's in through it. I know that we want to be able to be proactive on that, and there's different areas that we could do that for our flowers and vegetables and all that kind of stuff. But I always remember that the lilacs are probably, they're the, how do I say it? I remember the lilacs planted around my grandma's farm in Saskatchewan. She had a big row of it. Remember, Mom? I remember driving up from the town down through where the farm was, and I knew when we were getting close because I saw this big row of lilacs. They did not care for those lilacs. They were planted there for a reason, for a farm row, and they had the resilience to keep going. So they don't need all that extra nutrients that's on there, because they have that sustainability that's in there. That's the one beauty about lilacs. Okay? So I think if I gave you any advice, you are going to take a break from tilling in any of that good old manures. Okay?
5: Yep. Okay. Thank you.
0: Okay. All right. Let me know how it goes next year, too. Okay?
5: Okay. All right.
0: Bye. All right. Bye-bye. These are things, these are things that maybe go through, because sometimes we want to improve things, but it kind of that could be, you know, sometimes too rich causes a detriment of other things. You don't always have to have that wealthness and that richness around certain aspects of things for them to flourish and grow and have beauty. There's a thought there too. So I hope that you're able to get your lilac to go. And I hope that if you're looking at trying to remedy your dandelion exposure that's out there, just think mulching, if you're looking for it, just quickly before the show comes to an end. If you are trying to remove some of them, choose the right tool for getting it. Maybe try and pull the weeds when it is moist after that, because it will help to reduce breaking of those long, elongated roots. You'll be amazed. You'll have a cheer to yourself that when you pull it up and you get that elongated root, you are going to go, aha, I got you. And mulching. If you mulch on top of some of your garden beds, hey, there's a really nice product called Garden Straw, and it's chopped clean straw that you can lay amongst your bed rows. It's kind of cool to walk on it too. Instead of walking on the dirt, you can walk on these beds of mulch so that you can keep your boots or your feet a little bit cleaner. So applying a mulch, you know, maybe a 2-3 inch layer of mulch in your garden beds, it'll help to prevent those seedlings from grabbing hold of the lawn or the seeds from germinating. Improving your density or the soil health of your lawn. The thicker the lawn, the better. It's harder for those little dandelion seeds to emerge to the bottom of the ground. And if you have to, there's always a little bit of Kylex on the other side. But just remember, if you're using Kylex or anything that's a chemical, then you will not be harvesting and eating. Think of that. We'll be right back after this message. Grow into your happy place this spring with St. Mary's Nursery and Garden Center. 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
0: Thank you for listening to the Lawn and Garden Journal. I wish you a happy day in the garden. Enjoy the sunshine and, maybe, an adventure into looking at the dandelions a little differently. Bye-bye, everyone.
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11: 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The Creative Journey Art Show and Sale is an annual fundraising event for the Westman Youth for Christ Art Program. Program facilitator Don Redland says their art programs are to provide a safe place for young people to create and perhaps work out some of their difficulties in their lives.
12: Yeah, we certainly encourage all those types of things. And we have a very strong belief in the importance of art and creativity as a tool to be able to work through things that sometimes just using words doesn't work so well or doesn't allow for maybe certain youth to really express what they want to express.
11: Over 40 artists have registered their pieces, but there is still space for more submissions. Tickets are required. 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This Sunday is National Armed Forces Day, and the Commonwealth Air Training Plane Museum is inviting everyone to come and join them in the celebration. Director General for the museum, Zoe McQuinn, shares what's in store from 10 to 4 this Sunday.
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18: A mix of sun and cloud today, windy, and 31 degrees. The humidex 36 and today's UV index is 8 or very high. Partly cloudy tonight with a few showers and thunderstorms, windy and a low of 15. Tomorrow, mainly cloudy with a good chance of showers and thunderstorms, a gusting wind and a high of 27. Showers for Sunday night, continuing through Monday with a high of 23. More rain on Tuesday, a high of 26. Current weather conditions and the 7-day forecast can be found anytime on your Discover Westman app. I'm Judy Peters.
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1: A mix of sun and cloud today, windy, and 31 degrees. The humidex 36, and today's UV index is 8 or very high. Partly cloudy tonight with a few showers and thunderstorms, windy, and a low of 15. Tomorrow, mainly cloudy with a good chance of showers and thunderstorms, a gusting wind, and a high of 27. Showers for Sunday night, continuing through Monday with a high of 23. More rain on Tuesday, a high of 26. Current weather conditions and the 7-day forecast can be found anytime on your Discover Westman app. I'm Judy Peters.

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1: And now, birthday wishes going out for Saturday, June 6th. From the Boys of Ain Lions Club calendar, a big happy birthday today going out to Renee Bouye, Bryson Bernard, Camera Latimer, and Jaden Graham. Also from the calendar, we're sending early birthday wishes for tomorrow to Griffin Albrecht, Abigail Halloran, and Irene Morissette. And a very special happy birthday tomorrow going out to Helen Friesen of Winkler with lots of love coming from your husband. And last but not least, a big happy birthday tomorrow to Marge Wall of Winkler, sent with warm wishes from all of your friends.
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1: Get the news you need when you need it by downloading the Discover Westman app. I'm Berger Schmidt, and here's us making local news this hour. The Commonwealth Air Training Plane Museum will be hosting their annual Armed Forces Day this Sunday. Director General Zoe McQuinn says celebrations will be held in the museum's historic 1941 Second World War training hangar at Brandon Municipal Airport. The event will combine living aviation history, military displays, family programming, heritage flights, and more, all dedicated to honoring military service, past and present.
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1: Armed Forces Day celebrations will be held at the Commonwealth Air Training Plane Museum this Sunday from 10 a.m. to 4 p.m. It's the fourth annual Creative Journey Art Show and sale with over 100 art pieces on display, all in support of the Westman Youth for Christ art program. Program facilitator Don Redlin says using art to express deep feelings that are often difficult to share in words is at the heart of the program.
3: 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Unplanned pregnancy. There's just so many different ways that art can help through those things.
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9: A mix of sun and cloud today, windy, and 31 degrees. The Humidex 36, and today's UV index is 8 or very high. Partly cloudy tonight with a few showers and thunderstorms, windy, and a low of 15. Tomorrow, mainly cloudy with a good chance of showers and thunderstorms, a gusting wind, and a high of 27. Showers for Sunday night, continuing through Monday with a high of 23. More rain on Tuesday, a high of 26. Current weather conditions and the 7-day forecast can be found anytime on your Discover Westman app. I'm Judy Peters.

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1: Hi, I'm Eva of CJRB, highlighting what is on the go in the city of Brandon. 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
6: A mix of sun and cloud today, windy, and 31 degrees. The humidex 36, and today's UV index is 8 or very high. Partly cloudy tonight with a few showers and thunderstorms, windy, and a low of 15. Tomorrow, mainly cloudy with a good chance of showers and thunderstorms, a gusting wind, and a high of 27. Showers for Sunday night, continuing through Monday with a high of 23. More rain on Tuesday, a high of 26. Current weather conditions and the 7-day forecast can be found anytime on your Discover Westman app. I'm Judy Peters.

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1: A mix of sun and cloud today, windy, and 31 degrees. The Humidex 36 and today's UV index is 8 or very high. Partly cloudy tonight with a few showers and thunderstorms, windy, and a low of 15. Tomorrow, mainly cloudy with a good chance of showers and thunderstorms, a gusting wind, and a high of 27. Showers for Sunday night, continuing through Monday with a high of 23. More rain on Tuesday, a high of 26. Current weather conditions and the 7-day forecast can be found anytime on your Discover Westman app. I'm Judy Peters.

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1: I'm Parker Schmidt with your local news, streaming now through the Discover Westman app. This Sunday, the Commonwealth Air Training Plan Museum will welcome veterans, serving members of the Canadian Armed Forces, cadets, families, and aviation enthusiasts to celebrate Armed Forces Day. Director General for the museum, Zoe McQuinn, shares more.
2: Well, Armed Forces Day is actually Canada-wide, just so everybody knows. It's a sort of a acknowledgement and celebration of everything that the Armed Forces have done in the past and are doing for us today. So every year we have a big celebration for this because we want that to be celebrated, honored, and remembered. So usually what we do is we talk to all our partners and friends and say, hey, let's have a big party, and that's what we're going to do.
1: Armed Forces Day celebrations take place at the Commonwealth Air Training Plane Museum just north of Brandon from 10 a.m. to 4 p.m. on Sunday. Westman Youth for Christ is thrilled to have over 43 artists join them at their upcoming art show and sale fundraiser in just under 2 weeks. The annual event raises funds for the Creative Journey program facilitated by Don Redlin. Redlin shares this is more than just an art show. 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
2: Yes, it's an art show. It has wonderful pieces of art, but it's also a support for our program. 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You get food and drink and get to view some fantastic art pieces. Even if you're not into art, there's always something interesting there to see.
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5: A mix of sun and cloud today, windy, and 31 degrees. The humidex 36, and today's UV index is 8 or very high. Partly cloudy tonight with a few showers and thunderstorms, windy, and a low of 15. Tomorrow, mainly cloudy with a good chance of showers and thunderstorms, a gusting wind, and a high of 27. Showers for Sunday night, continuing through Monday with a high of 23. More rain on Tuesday, a high of 26. Current weather conditions and the 7-day forecast can be found anytime on your Discover Westman app. I'm Judy Peters.
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1: A mix of sun and cloud today, windy, and 31 degrees. The Humidex 36 and today's UV index is 8 or very high. Partly cloudy tonight with a few showers and thunderstorms, windy, and a low of 15. Tomorrow, mainly cloudy with a good chance of showers and thunderstorms, a gusting wind, and a high of 27. Showers for Sunday night, continuing through Monday with a high of 23. More rain on Tuesday, a high of 26. Current weather conditions and the 7-day forecast can be found anytime on your Discover Westman app. I'm Judy Peters.
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1: A mix of sun and cloud today, windy, and 31 degrees. The Humidex 36 and today's UV index is 8 or very high. Partly cloudy tonight with a few showers and thunderstorms, windy, and a low of 15. Tomorrow, mainly cloudy with a good chance of showers and thunderstorms, a gusting wind, and a high of 27. Showers for Sunday night, continuing through Monday with a high of 23. More rain on Tuesday, a high of 26. Current weather conditions and the 7-day forecast can be found anytime on your Discover Westman app. I'm Judy Peters.
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6: It's a pivotal game number 3 tonight in the NHL final. With the series tied at a game apiece, the series shifts to the home of the Golden Knights, who will welcome in the Hurricanes with puck drop just after 7 o'clock. In American Association of Professional Baseball action, the Winnipeg Goldeyes remain at home, looking to bounce back after a loss last night to Sioux City, first pitch after 6 o'clock. And in Major League Baseball, the Toronto Blue Jays are also looking to rebound after being embarrassed at home. They will once again be hosting the Baltimore Orioles. I'm Dave Anthony.

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2: So if you're looking for some summer plans, there's a full list of fair dates across Manitoba right now. 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If you want to see what's happening near you, you can find the full list at mbagsocieties.ca/fairdates.
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1: 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The Creative Journey Art Show and Sale is an annual fundraising event for the Westman Youth for Christ Art Program. Program facilitator Don Redland says their art programs are to provide a safe place for young people to create and perhaps work out some of their difficulties in their lives.
2: Yeah, we certainly encourage all those types of things. And we have a very strong belief in the importance of art and creativity as a tool to be able to work through things that sometimes just using words doesn't work so well or doesn't allow for maybe certain youth to really express what they want to express.
1: Over 40 artists have registered their pieces, but there is still space for more submissions. Tickets are required. 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This Sunday is National Armed Forces Day, and the Commonwealth Air Training Plane Museum is inviting everyone to come and join them in the celebration. Director General for the museum, Zoe McQuinn, shares what's in store from 10 to 4 this Sunday.
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7: A mix of sun and cloud today, windy, and 31 degrees. The humidex 36 and today's UV index is 8 or very high. Partly cloudy tonight with a few showers and thunderstorms, windy, and a low of 15. Tomorrow, mainly cloudy with a good chance of showers and thunderstorms, a gusting wind, and a high of 27. Showers for Sunday night, continuing through Monday with a high of 23. More rain on Tuesday, a high of 26. Current weather conditions and the 7-day forecast can be found anytime on your Discover Westman app. I'm Judy Peters.

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1: A mix of sun and cloud today, windy, and 31 degrees. The humidex 36, and today's UV index is 8, or very high. Partly cloudy tonight with a few showers and thunderstorms, windy, and a low of 15. Tomorrow, mainly cloudy with a good chance of showers and thunderstorms, a gusting wind, and a high of 27. Showers for Sunday night, continuing through Monday with a high of 23. More rain on Tuesday, a high of 26. Current weather conditions and the 7-day forecast can be found anytime on your Discover Westman app. I'm Judy Peters.

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2: A mix of sun and cloud today, windy, and 31 degrees. The humidex 36, and today's UV index is 8 or very high. Partly cloudy tonight with a few showers and thunderstorms, windy, and a low of 15. Tomorrow, mainly cloudy with a good chance of showers and thunderstorms, a gusting wind, and a high of 27. Showers for Sunday night, continuing through Monday with a high of 23. More rain on Tuesday, a high of 26. Current weather conditions and the 7-day forecast can be found anytime on your Discover Westman app. I'm Judy Peters.
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1: Get the news you need when you need it by downloading the Discover Westman app. I'm Berger Schmidt, and here's us making local news this hour. The Commonwealth Air Training Plane Museum will be hosting their annual Armed Forces Day this Sunday. Director General Zoe McQuinn says celebrations will be held in the museum's historic 1941 Second World War training hangar at Brandon Municipal Airport. The event will combine living aviation history, military displays, family programming, heritage flights, and more, all dedicated to honoring military service, past and present.
2: So we'd like everybody to come in and experience all the fun things going on, help celebrate our armed forces serving members, and learn a little bit about what happened right here in Brandon in 1941 to 1945 as we trained pilots, ground crew, radar technicians, and everyone who was needed by the RCAF for World War II.
1: Armed Forces Day celebrations will be held at the Commonwealth Air Training Plane Museum this Sunday from 10 a.m. to 4 p.m. It's the fourth annual Creative Journey Art Show and Sale, with over 100 art pieces on display, all in support of the Westman Youth for Christ art program. Program facilitator Don Redlin says using art to express deep feelings that are often difficult to share in words is at the heart of the program.
3: Whether they're shy, whether they have some learning disabilities, sometimes art just allows for different things to come out. And it allows for a different way to process through trauma, through addictions, friendships, all those types of things. Unplanned pregnancy. There's just so many different ways that art can help through those things.
1: Tickets are required. 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
5: A mix of sun and cloud today, windy, and 31 degrees. The humidex 36, and today's UV index is 8, or very high. Partly cloudy tonight with a few showers and thunderstorms, windy, and a low of 15. Tomorrow, mainly cloudy with a good chance of showers and thunderstorms, a gusting wind, and a high of 27. Showers for Sunday night, continuing through Monday with a high of 23. More rain on Tuesday, a high of 26. Current weather conditions and the 7-day forecast can be found anytime on your Discover Westman app. I'm Judy Peters.
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5: A mix of sun and cloud today, windy, and 31 degrees. The Humidex 36 and today's UV index is 8 or very high. Partly cloudy tonight with a few showers and thunderstorms, windy, and a low of 15. Tomorrow mainly cloudy with a good chance of showers and thunderstorms, a gusting wind, and a high of 27. Showers for Sunday night continuing through Monday with a high of 23. More rain on Tuesday, a high of 26. Current weather conditions and the 7-day forecast can be found anytime on your Discover Westman app. I'm Judy Peters.

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1: A mix of sun and cloud today, windy, and 31 degrees. The humidex 36, and today's UV index is 8 or very high. Partly cloudy tonight with a few showers and thunderstorms, windy, and a low of 15. Tomorrow, mainly cloudy with a good chance of showers and thunderstorms, a gusting wind, and a high of 27. Showers for Sunday night, continuing through Monday with a high of 23. More rain on Tuesday, a high of 26. Current weather conditions and the 7-day forecast can be found anytime on your Discover Westman app. I'm Judy Peters.
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1: I'm Parker Schmidt with your local news, streaming now through the Discover Westman app. This Sunday, the Commonwealth Air Training Plan Museum will welcome veterans, serving members of the Canadian Armed Forces, cadets, families, and aviation enthusiasts to celebrate Armed Forces Day. Director General for the museum, Zoe McQuinn, shares more.
2: Well, Armed Forces Day is actually Canada-wide, just so everybody knows. It's a sort of a acknowledgement and celebration of everything that the Armed Forces have done in the past and are doing for us today. So every year we have a big celebration for this because we want that to be celebrated, honored, and remembered. So usually what we do is we talk to all our partners and friends and say, hey, let's have a big party. And that's what we're going to do.
1: Armed Forces Day celebrations take place at the Commonwealth Air Training Plane Museum just north of Brandon from 10 a.m. to 4 p.m. on Sunday. Westman Youth for Christ is thrilled to have over 43 artists join them at their upcoming art show and sale fundraiser in just under 2 weeks. The annual event raises funds for the Creative Journey program facilitated by Don Redlin. Redlin shares this is more than just an art show. It's a way to support their art programs to support young people struggling with some of the hardships in their lives.
2: Yes, it's an art show. It has wonderful pieces of art, but it's also a support for our program. And $25, you can't do much for $25 in an evening. So it's a great way to come and just spend an evening with friends or family or a date night. You get food and drink and get to view some fantastic art pieces. Even if you're not into art, there's always something interesting there to see.
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4: A mix of sun and cloud today, windy, and 31 degrees. The Humidex 36 and today's UV index is 8 or very high. Partly cloudy tonight with a few showers and thunderstorms, windy, and a low of 15. Tomorrow, mainly cloudy with a good chance of showers and thunderstorms, a gusting wind, and a high of 27. Showers for Sunday night, continuing through Monday with a high of 23. More rain on Tuesday, a high of 26. Current weather conditions and the 7-day forecast can be found anytime on your Discover Westman app. I'm Judy Peters.
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1: At 3:02 p.m. Central Daylight Time Saturday, Environment Canada has updated a severe thunderstorm warning for Westman and Parkland, Manitoba. Extra care and attention should be exercised. The following localities are included in the warning: Hemiota, Rapid City, Verdun, Kenton, Ellis Archie, Birdtail Zoo and Birdtail Creek 57 Reserve. Environment Canada meteorologists are tracking an extremely dangerous thunderstorm capable of producing damaging wind gusts, baseball size or greater hail and heavy rain. Take cover immediately if threatening weather approaches. Intense lightning is likely, and tornadoes are possible with any thunderstorm that develops.
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1: A mix of sun and cloud today, windy, and 31 degrees. The humidex 36, and today's UV index is 8, or very high. Partly cloudy tonight with a few showers and thunderstorms, windy, and a low of 15. Tomorrow, mainly cloudy with a good chance of showers and thunderstorms, a gusting wind, and a high of 27. Showers for Sunday night, continuing through Monday with a high of 23. More rain on Tuesday, a high of 26. Current weather conditions and the 7-day forecast can be found anytime on your Discover Westman app. I'm Judy Peters.

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2: At 3:22 p.m. Central Daylight Time Saturday, Environment Canada has updated a severe thunderstorm warning for Westman and Parkland, Manitoba. Extra care and attention should be exercised. The following localities are included in the warning: Verdun, Sowers, Glenwood, Minnedosa and Riding Mountain Park. Environment Canada meteorologists are tracking an extremely dangerous thunderstorm capable of producing damaging wind gusts, baseball size or greater hail and heavy rain. Take cover immediately if threatening weather approaches. Intense lightning is likely, and tornadoes are possible with any thunderstorm that develops.
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1: A mix of sun and cloud today, windy, and 31 degrees. The Humidex 36 and today's UV index is 8 or very high. Partly cloudy tonight with a few showers and thunderstorms, windy, and a low of 15. Tomorrow, mainly cloudy with a good chance of showers and thunderstorms, a gusting wind, and a high of 27. Showers for Sunday night, continuing through Monday with a high of 23. More rain on Tuesday, a high of 26. Current weather conditions and the 7-day forecast can be found anytime on your Discover Westman app. I'm Judy Peters.
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1: 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The Creative Journey Art Show and Sale is an annual fundraising event for the Westman Youth for Christ Art Program. Program facilitator Don Redland says their art programs are to provide a safe place for young people to create and perhaps work out some of their difficulties in their lives.
2: Yeah, we certainly encourage all those types of things. And we have a very strong belief in the importance of art and creativity as a tool to be able to work through things that sometimes just using words doesn't work so well or doesn't allow for maybe certain youth to really express what they want to express.
1: Over 40 artists have registered their pieces, but there is still space for more submissions. Tickets are required. 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This Sunday is National Armed Forces Day, and the Commonwealth Air Training Plane Museum is inviting everyone to come and join them in the celebration. Director General for the museum, Zoe McQuinn, shares what's in store from 10 to 4 this Sunday.
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9: A mix of sun and cloud today, windy, and 31 degrees. The humidex 36 and today's UV index is 8 or very high. Partly cloudy tonight with a few showers and thunderstorms, windy, and a low of 15. Tomorrow, mainly cloudy with a good chance of showers and thunderstorms, a gusting wind, and a high of 27. Showers for Sunday night, continuing through Monday with a high of 23. More rain on Tuesday, a high of 26. Current weather conditions and the 7-day forecast can be found anytime on your Discover Westman app. I'm Judy Peters.
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5: A mix of sun and cloud today, windy, and 31 degrees. The Humidex 36 and today's UV index is 8 or very high. Partly cloudy tonight with a few showers and thunderstorms, windy, and a low of 15. Tomorrow mainly cloudy with a good chance of showers and thunderstorms, a gusting wind, and a high of 27. Showers for Sunday night continuing through Monday with a high of 23. More rain on Tuesday, a high of 26. Current weather conditions and the 7-day forecast can be found anytime on your Discover Westman app. I'm Judy Peters.

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1: At 4:32 p.m. Central Daylight Time Saturday, Environment Canada has issued a severe thunderstorm warning for Westman and Parkland, Manitoba. Extra care and attention should be exercised in and around the following localities: Brandon, Forest, Chater, Oakland, Wauwinisa, Napawa, Carberry, Austin, Minnedosa, Clan William Erickson, and Eden. Environment Canada meteorologists are tracking an extremely dangerous thunderstorm capable of producing damaging wind gusts, baseball size or greater hail and heavy rain. Take cover immediately if threatening weather approaches. Intense lightning is likely, and tornadoes are possible with any thunderstorm that develops.
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2: A mix of sun and cloud today, windy, and 31 degrees. The humidex 36, and today's UV index is 8 or very high. Partly cloudy tonight with a few showers and thunderstorms, windy, and a low of 15. Tomorrow, mainly cloudy with a good chance of showers and thunderstorms, a gusting wind, and a high of 27. Showers for Sunday night, continuing through Monday with a high of 23. More rain on Tuesday, a high of 26. Current weather conditions and the 7-day forecast can be found anytime on your Discover Westman app. I'm Judy Peters.
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1: At 4:47 p.m. Central Daylight Time Saturday, Environment Canada has issued a tornado warning for Westman, Manitoba. Extra care and attention should be exercised in and around the following localities: Brandon, Forest, Chater, Oakland, Wauwinisa, Nipawa, Carberry, and Austin. Environment Canada meteorologists are tracking a severe thunderstorm that is possibly producing a tornado. Damaging winds, large hail, and locally intense rainfall are also possible. Take cover immediately if threatening weather approaches. Please consult local media for more information.
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1: Get the news you need when you need it by downloading the Discover Westman app. I'm Berger Schmidt, and here's us making local news this hour. The Commonwealth Air Training Plane Museum will be hosting their annual Armed Forces Day this Sunday. Director General Zoe McQuinn says celebrations will be held in the museum's historic 1941 Second World War training hangar at Brandon Municipal Airport. The event will combine living aviation history, military displays, family programming, heritage flights, and more, all dedicated to honoring military service, past and present.
2: So we'd like everybody to come in and experience all the fun things going on, help celebrate our armed forces serving members, and learn a little bit about what happened right here in Brandon in 1941 to 1945 as we trained pilots, ground crew, radar technicians, and everyone who needed was needed by the RCAF for World War II.
1: Armed Forces Day celebrations will be held at the Commonwealth Air Training Plane Museum this Sunday from 10 a.m. to 4 p.m. It's the fourth annual Creative Journey Art Show and Sale with over 100 art pieces on display, all in support of the Westman Youth for Christ art program. Program facilitator Don Redlin says using art to express deep feelings that are often difficult to share in words is at the heart of the program.
3: 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And it allows for a different way to process through trauma, through addictions, friendships, all those types of things. Unplanned pregnancy. There's just so many different ways that art can help through those things.
1: Tickets are required. 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
6: A mix of sun and cloud today, windy, and 31 degrees. The Humidex 36 and today's UV index is 8 or very high. Partly cloudy tonight with a few showers and thunderstorms, windy, and a low of 15. Tomorrow, mainly cloudy with a good chance of showers and thunderstorms, a gusting wind, and a high of 27. Showers for Sunday night, continuing through Monday with a high of 23. More rain on Tuesday, a high of 26. Current weather conditions and the 7-day forecast can be found anytime on your Discover Westman app. I'm Judy Peters.
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0: for another Made in Manitoba, and tonight it's a first-time appearance by Brandon's Mike Lamb.
1: Originally from Boissevain, Mike is an instructor of creative media at Assiniboine College by day and a singer, songwriter, and multi-instrumentalist by night, if you will.
0: Over the last several years, he's recorded a number of singles and in May released his latest project, a song titled Far Gone, which we will feature.
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0: Well, we're very excited to have Mike Lamb on Made in Manitoba for the very first time. And first off, welcome here, Mike. Good to see you. You and I have known each other for a number of years, we'll say.
1: That's right. Definitely. Can I use the term go way back?
0: Is yes.
1: That quite accurate? But yes, through the Golden West and kind of the radio family. I've known you for a while. So.
0: Absolutely. And we'll tie a few strings here together. Mike is the son of Barry Lamb, who was a longtime Golden West staffer out of our CJRB Radio 1220 location in Boisevain. And we wanted to bring you on the program this week, Mike, because you've been in the midst of being a creator and releasing music now for a while. And before we kind of get into the today, if you will, I did want to kind of go back and let's get to know you and your first musical dabblings, if you will. So how did you kind of find yourself coming to music in the first place?
1: I'm debating how much to talk here. This is like when you get to speech at a wedding and someone was like, from the moment they were born, like, oh boy, I'm so used to short form radio, but I can talk, I can expand now. Okay. I mean, I grew up in a musical household. Like my mom has always loved music. And she credits a lot of, we have a good joke about it. She says, she started learning guitar when she was actually pregnant with me. So there's a good joke of like, oh, that, you know, it's where the music comes from and the guitar talent and all that. Musical household, I did music for young children, you know, before I was even in elementary, which was a fantastic program. And then I took piano lessons. And just again, always music right from the get-go. And then, you know, really turned a corner, you know, when I became kind of preteen, teenager, you know, you're 13, 14 years old, you find out bands like Led Zeppelin exist and it kind of blows up your whole universe of music and kind of really got into the whole rock thing. And I started learning guitar around then as well. So it was about, I'd say 13, 14 when like the real, real passion started coming through. Like I always enjoyed it and had some part of it there, but 13, 14 was very, it's really impressionable years. And so that was kind of the classic case for me of the kid discovering rock music and the electric guitar. So
0: you kind of talked about how it was like 13, 14 when you started really getting into music, if you will. Now, beyond that, Mike, was there a point where you decided that you were going to take it more seriously rather than just doing it around the fireside or friends in the backyard on the deck? Was there a moment that you were like, you know what, I'm going to invest in this, whether it's invest through time or invest through money to create a studio?
1: Well, it's funny. I think that with a lot of creative endeavors, there isn't always that moment of I'm going to take this seriously now. I think it's more for me of a, hey, I want to explore this or I want to do the next thing and you're passionate about it. And I guess the time or era I'd quote with that in mind is when I was, I forget math numbers, but it was around 2012, 2013. And my best buddy, his name is Spencer, he's from Boisevain as well. We'd always play music growing up, and we were both living in Brandon. And we would both just jam at his house. And we, one time, I think it was in 2012, and we said, hey, like, we're jamming, this is fun. We've kind of got five or six cover songs now. Like, we should find an open mic night or something, you know? And so we went to a little place called the Double Decker. Still exists as the Guinness Tavern now, but the upstairs part is gone. And so we went to a jam night there. And that's when I kind of, we were like, hey, let's see what we can do with this. So that would be kind of, I'd say, the first inklings where I felt anyway that, like, hey, let's kind of see where this could go, if you will.
0: Now, I was checking out your social media pages, specifically your Facebook page prior to our conversation today, Mike. And there's some photos in there of you kind of in your home studio, if you will. And as the kids say, you had all the instruments, it seems. So, like, what actually do you play?
1: I would say, like, guitar is where I start. That's where I hang my hat. That's what I, well, actually, I do love to sing. I really love to sing. It's such a weird thing talking about singing and being a singer. There's a certain like pretentiousness to it that I just don't like, even just saying the words I'm a singer. I don't know, but I do enjoy singing. And that was something when we started that process was I was so scared of singing. I would just hide behind my buddy Spencer rigged up an old CB mic because he's a farmer, and we plugged it into a distortion pedal, and I would distort my voice because I was so scared to sing. So that's been a real growth on that instrument. But guitar, sing, you know, bass guitar. And the other ones I can play, like I can play the drums and other things, but yeah, I don't really like actively play them. I can play the piano as well, so I play the keys a little bit, but I'd say guitar and sing is what kind of I most actively do and would be the most proficient in. But the other ones, yeah, I know how to play, and they are fun to play as well. So
0: you mentioned that you took piano lessons when you were a kid. Do you dabble with keyboard or piano at all now?
1: Only in my spare time on my own. We have an old like early 1900s dance hall piano. It's a really nice old piano in our house. And so that's kind of just when I'm at home and want to just kind of turn the brain off a little bit and relax, I'll play some piano. I've just like debated and I thought about, oh, could I get a microphone up here and try to get this into recording? But I actually found it useful for the songwriting process as well, actually. I found that sometimes I'll kind of write songs that will start on the piano sometimes. So that's another really enjoyable use out of the piano for me.
0: Well, and that actually leads me into the next area I wanted to touch on, and that is your songwriting, because the reason we have you on Made in Manitoba now is that over the course of the last period of time, you have recorded and released 5 songs, of which we're going to be featuring several tonight. So how did songwriting come into the mix? What made that jump from cover group and cover solo guy to I'm going to create my own stuff now?
1: It was around the pandemic. And I just really started going on a rabbit hole of just storytelling in general. It kind of tied in with a little bit of what I was doing and what I was teaching at the college, to be honest, because we, you know, deal a lot with storytelling here. And so I started kind of connecting the dots quite a bit of like, okay, you know, characters, tension, conflict resolution, rising action, just all these things about storytelling really started to kind of click for me during the pandemic. And then I started relating that to music and songs I was listening to. And I became really passionate and just really excited about songwriting. I'd say during the pandemic mostly is when that really happened. And I started getting so many voice memos down in my iPhone and lyrics written in my notes. I have incredibly lengthy, unorganized iPhone notes of lyrics and things like that. So the songwriting itself, like I love playing instruments and everything, but the songwriting I just love. I get excited about it, thinking about it, doing it. Anytime I get inspired to do it, I really just love writing songs at the moment.
0: You know, based on the fact you just shared that you had a somewhat messy and unorganized list of songwriting ideas, I'm assuming that means that inspiration strikes you at any moment, or do you have some things that you have found thematically that come up more often?
1: I mean, it's seemingly random. Maybe there's common threads I haven't found or understood yet, but it seemingly kind of randomly strikes me, the inspiration, and I try to just like capture it. And you know, it does often happen when I'm driving, oddly enough, when I'm in a vehicle and listening to other music. There's something about that process and that time, just with the level of where your brain is and your attention, that I find it'll just like spark an idea, and I'll start thinking about the idea, and I'll think about the words, and then I'll just like, it's all I can think about while I'm driving, and I'm like, don't forget it, don't forget about it, like keep singing it in my head until I get home so that I can like.
2: An urgent message from Alert Ready, Canada's national emergency alert system.
3: 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Extra care and attention should be exercised. The following localities are included in the warning: Westlake, Gladstone, Arden, Tenby, Napawa, Carberry, and Austin. Environment Canada meteorologists are tracking a severe thunderstorm that is possibly producing a tornado. Damaging winds, large hail, and locally intense rainfall are also possible. 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
1: Struggle with the most. I'd say I'm pretty like happy with my ability to write lyrics and write songs, and I have good ideas. But that next jump into that, yeah, recording and, you know, getting a recording engineer and, you know, all the mics. And again, I do have some knowledge there, but just the whole production thing, it's this giant sort of beast that has no template. And I think that scares a lot of creators or songwriters, myself included, because I often like to know every parameter, you know, before going into a situation, right? So, okay, where am I going? Where am I parking? What is exactly going to happen? Who's going to be there? But this step of making music is so kind of just beyond, I feel like, you know, you could throw up a microphone in your bedroom and record, or you could go book a studio, or you could go to a friend's garage. So like, what do you do? What's the best? So I found that I really needed to stop being my own worst enemy. And I heard a quote somewhere, I don't remember where exactly, but it said, if you're going to be your own, you know, worst enemy, don't forget to be your own best friend as well. And so I found that I had to prop myself up and just tell myself, yes, I can do this, and just go do it, and don't be afraid of the failure. And I'm so glad I did that, because of stuff that we'll hear today, like even on this segment and these songs, there's failures in there, and there's things that I don't like about some of these songs, and there's things I want to change, but I'm still just so glad that they got done and that they exist, because the worst mistake is for them to not exist.

0: Joining us for the first time on Made in Manitoba is Brandon's Mike Lamb. That was his song, When You Are. Thank you for listening as we introduce you to the singer-songwriter.
1: After the break, we'll dive a little deeper into his music, specifically the stories behind the songs Merry Christmas and his latest single, Far Gone, which Mike says was first sparked a few years back and has been a long journey of songwriting and overall growth as a musician.
0: Mike Lamb is our guest on Made in Manitoba, making his debut on our program. 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

0: Merry Christmas. Merry Christmas.
1: Well, let's talk about these songs that do exist, because you've taken all those creative chances, Mike. Again, you've recorded and released five songs. We're aiming to feature four of them on the program. We'll talk about your latest single in a bit, but I did want to touch on the song Merry Christmas right out the gate. You have given us the opportunity to share that. And, you know, when you hear the title Merry Christmas, I think a lot of people are thinking, well, what are you doing, Chris? You're playing a Christmas song in the middle of summer. But I think there's a lot more to that, to the song than just the title. So I'd like to start there.
2: This song is for anyone who struggles at Christmas time, honestly, because I think that there's such a pressure, this kind of unspoken societal, we are happy at this time of year. And I love the kind of emotion seeking process of songwritings. And it's often not the happy ones. Spoiler for these songs you're going to hear of mine. But, you know, for Merry Christmas, I was like, is there really like any sad Christmas songs out there? And I was trying to rack my brain. I was like, I don't think so. Like, I don't think there's many. I'm sure they do exist and they're out there, but I couldn't think of many. And as I was, you know, writing this song, I just, kind of wanted to speak to the person who has just suffered loss throughout the last calendar year, who has just gone through a terrible life event. And you're there on the 25th and it's hard, because that happens every year for so many people. And I think it's really kind of unspoken and untalked about. And so if I could have, you know, any kind of little piece of art or song that reflects that emotion or time that people go through, that's kind of what Merry Christmas is. It's putting on the face when you walk into the store and someone says, hey, Merry Christmas. And you just kind of smile and say Merry Christmas. But really what's on your mind is those things that happen to you throughout the year. So that one, I'm proud of that one. And again, it's not happy. It's not a smiley face Christmas song, but I think that's kind of what makes it unique too.
1: I did want to spend some time on your latest single, which like literally just came out. It's called Far Gone, which you described on your Facebook page, quote, as a long but exciting musical journey for me. So I would love for you to tell us why you said that about the creation of this song.
2: The main reason is because I talked about all the voice memos and iPhone notes. The very first spark of inspiration for this one lives in June of 2019. So that was kind of why I said that. I still have the voice memo on my phone. It's called Full Sprint, because that was the first kind of title of the song. It's the first words in the song. And it was June of 2019. It was the month before I got married, actually. And so that's why I'd say kind of long journey. And I even kind of recorded some demos and I did some things throughout the couple and few years after that. So there were iterations and kind of versions of it that it existed. And I kind of just always like left it, or I never really finished it. So in 2025, I was able to find the right producer and I was able to finish it. And it was just the most kind of rewarding and, you know, exciting recording process that I've had. And so I think that's why I say the long and exciting journey, is because from that time of 2019 to now, you know, kind of encapsulates the entire, hey, I'm going to maybe brand or think of myself as a songwriter time. So it's one of those rewarding ones of kind of finally seeing payoff, because there's other from that era that still exist on the phone that haven't come to fruition. So that is why I said long and exciting journey.
1: How about you tell us about the song itself? What is the story that it's telling?
2: Sure. So, you know, first thing is I usually like to like not answer that and let people kind of think for themselves. And that's how I think good art works, is that, you know, you watch a movie, you listen to the song, you have your own interpretation, and then it's yours. So whatever you hear when you think it, or whatever you think when you hear it, is true for you. And I want it to be that way. But for me, I will still answer it. It essentially follows like millions of songs before me, you know, the cycle of a relationship, if you will, really. So, you know, the first verse is exiting a relationship. So, you know, rest in silent sweetness, shoveling no more coal, you know, it's kind of that that moment when, you know, maybe you got out of like a bad one. You're like, okay, all right, I can, you know, I don't have to put the coal on the fire just to keep this operating anymore. And then the second verse is like coping with the relationship. And then the third verse is kind of getting back into a relationship. So there's that cycle there. Yeah, again, I am proud of them, and I haven't had this conversation with really anyone outside my wife. So, you know, the first verse, we're full sprint, so it kind of talks about that hecticness. And then the second verse just mentions the word run, and then the third verse starts with the word stumbling through the doorway. So there's also kind of the slow down feeling as well. So we're kind of slowing down and, you know, settling into another relationship. So it kind of talks about that full cycle. You know, carry me home. It's far too late, it's far too far gone. It's kind of that call out for like, please help. Like, I, you know, I'm searching, I can't find the relationship answers. Perhaps like, can you help me out here? It is kind of, I think, my sentiment there. I'm not sure if it's kind of clear or straightforward, but that's sort of the sentiment that I hold behind it.
1: We'll wrap up with this because I've got a feeling there's going to be a lot of fans of yours, particularly in Western Manitoba, who are very familiar with who you are from your professional career and your teaching career now. What's next after this? Like, are you thinking EP? Are you working toward a full album? Or are you going to take the approach that a lot of creators are now and we'll release singles and see where it goes?
2: Great question, Chris. You can maybe answer it better than I, because I don't know. No, I have enough things. Like, I still feel a bit of like kind of burning passion. That sounds so cheesy. I should find some different words. I'm still excited about the songs I have and what to do with them. I like essentially have enough that I could create an album, and I would love to make an album. That would be an incredibly exciting thing for me to do, because now I've gone through making one or two songs at a time. And while maybe daunting and more time consuming, is the thought and concept is so exciting. I would love to make an album. I have some songs that are just quiet solo me on an acoustic, and I have some songs that are a bit more, you know, like Far Gone, full band, full instruments. So I, you know, I have a variety of things, and I would love to kind of slap it all together into a definitive album. But you know, we have a little 1.5-year-old at home, and things are busy. The whole time dilemma always, which, you know, I hate just using that as an out. Like, I don't want it to be, I do want to make an album, but one day, fingers crossed, that's the goal.

0: The newest single from Brandon's Mike Lamb, that was Far Gone on tonight's Made in Manitoba, the first time the singer-songwriter has joined us.
1: It was an absolute pleasure having him here for his debut. I've known Mike for a lot of years and was particularly excited to share this episode with you.
0: And if you enjoyed what you heard tonight, you'll be able to see Mike Lamb in concert during the Salamander Summer Music Festival, July 17th to 19th at Rideau Park in Brandon.

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6: I'm Parker Schmidt with your local news, streaming now through the Discover Westman app. This Sunday, the Commonwealth Air Training Plan Museum will welcome veterans, serving members of the Canadian Armed Forces, cadets, families, and aviation enthusiasts to celebrate Armed Forces Day. 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
7: Well, Armed Forces Day is actually Canada-wide, just so everybody knows. It's a sort of a acknowledgement and celebration of everything that the Armed Forces have done in the past and are doing for us today. So every year we have a big celebration for this because we want that to be celebrated, honored, and remembered. So usually what we do is we talk to all our partners and friends and say, hey, let's have a big party. And that's what we're going to do.
6: Armed Forces Day celebrations take place at the Commonwealth Air Training Plane Museum just north of Brandon from 10 a.m. to 4 p.m. on Sunday. 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
10: A mix of sun and cloud today, windy, and 31 degrees. The Humidex 36 and today's UV index is 8 or very high. Partly cloudy tonight with a few showers and thunderstorms, windy, and a low of 15. Tomorrow mainly cloudy with a good chance of showers and thunderstorms, a gusting wind, and a high of 27. Showers for Sunday night continuing through Monday with a high of 23. More rain on Tuesday, a high of 26. Current weather conditions and the 7-day forecast can be found anytime on your Discover Westman app. I'm Judy Peters.
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1: We have an orange tornado watch. Conditions are favorable for the development of severe thunderstorms that may produce tornadoes, with strong winds, large hail, and heavy rain also possible. Scattered showers and thunderstorms tonight. Wind gusting to 50 kilometers per hour and a low of 15 degrees. Tomorrow, a mix of sun and cloud, good chance of showers and thunderstorms, and windy, a high of 27 and the humidex 34. On Monday, we'll have a mix of sun and cloud, a high of 23 degrees. Then for Tuesday, periods of rain, a high of 22. You can find current weather conditions and details on any watches and warnings on your Discover Westman app. I'm Judy Peters.
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6: Howdy and welcome to Wildwood, or more specifically, the clubhouse on Fortress Rock. And Marcia's got something on her mind.
7: And they looked all tired and hungry. I felt so sorry for them.
8: Lots of new families moving in lately. They heard about all the new jobs. They don't know that most of these jobs haven't even started yet.
9: CJ's right. I've seen some poor families too.
8: Yeah, well, someone ought to do something about it.
9: We could collect food from the diner and the general store. They both have leftover stuff that just end up being thrown away.
7: And the hotel, too. After they serve dinner, they have lots of leftovers. This is great.
9: We could store the stuff that wouldn't spoil here. The fortress that feeds.
8: Folks who need it could come here and get their food.
7: Oh, wow! This is great!
8: Yeah,
9: that would be great.
7: When should we start?
8: What?
9: Collecting food?
7: Yeah. What we were just talking about.
8: You mean actually do it?
7: Well, sure. We just made a plan.
8: I thought we were just talking.
9: You want to really do it? Collect food?
8: I don't want to.
7: What?
9: Yeah, I don't know, Marcia.
7: You don't know about what? I think we need to do this.
8: Marcia, we're just a bunch of kids. How are we going to feed everyone who needs food? If we could do it. How long do we do it?
9: This is a big thing here, Marcia.
7: I know it's a big thing. That's why we need to do it.
9: It's too big, Marcia.
8: We're just kids.
9: We're just kids.
7: Hi, Mrs. Collins.
10: Well, this is a surprise. Come in, Marcia. What can I do for you?
7: Nana Cindy told me Papa Chuck is here.
10: Indeed he is. You just follow me.
6: Well, Mrs. Collins took Marcia down several hallways and a couple of stairwells before they could hear the familiar sounds of Papa Chuck's hammer at work.
10: Here he is. Papa Chuck, I have a helper for you.
11: Marcia, what are you doing?
10: Call if you need anything.
7: Thanks, Mrs. Collins.
11: Well, what can I do for you?
7: Okay, there are hungry families in Wildwood, but CJ and Stacy say we're just a bunch of kids and we can't do anything about it.
11: Wow.
7: What?
11: Well, I just thought you, needed your wagon fixed again or something to feed the hungry families of Wildwood.
7: Do you think we should?
11: I think you should. What do you have in mind?
7: Me? I thought you would do something. I thought CJ and Stacy would do something.
11: But this feeling, this burden, it came to you. Maybe you should do it.
7: I don't think so. I'm just a young moose. This is something for someone, who can do it.
11: Wait a minute.
7: What?
11: Gideon.
7: Gideon?
11: You know, the story of Gideon.
7: The fleece thingy?
11: Yes, the fleece thingy. I knocked over a crate a couple of days ago and found another tube.
7: About Gideon?
11: I haven't heard it myself, but you sound like you are a Gideon. Here, take it to the library and give it a try. Let's see what Mr. Collins has to say about Gideon.
6: Well, Marcia made her way to the library of the late Mr. Collins with the tube. The kids have been finding these for some time, but only recently have they realized that these are the recordings of Mr. Collins as he traveled round the world. She opened the large lid of the wooden box and placed the tube in its place.
7: Okay. Oh, yeah. Here we go.
5: September the 3rd. The heat today is stifling. I'm in Ophrah near the territory of the Midianites from the Old Testament, Book of Judges. I'm standing next to the ruins of an ancient wine press. This is a perfect place for smashing grapes into wine, but a terrible place for the young Israelite men to try to thresh wheat. Men like Gideon.
7: Go, Gideon!
12: Gideon?
13: Over here, Father!
12: Well, how are you, son? It's going well?
13: It's going slowly. This place was built for wine, not wheat.
12: Yes, it was, but it's the best we can do. The Midianites have ruined crops from here to Gaza. If they find this place, they'll destroy what little we make here as well.
13: They've stolen our sheep and cattle. They've burned our homes so that we live in caves like animals.
12: They're a blight upon the land, Gideon, like the locusts were in old Egypt. And like those locusts, God is using the Midianites to punish us.
13: Then why don't we return to him? We have this altar of Baal and this Asherah pole in our own yard. As long as these two idols are there, God will continue to punish us.
12: My son, it's not that easy. Those idols are there for our protection. Without them, the Midianites would kill us as we sleep.
13: So we depend on the protection of idols and accept the anger of God?
12: You are young. It is complicated. The idols will remain until God delivers us.
13: I am young, and I mean no disrespect, Father. But God will not deliver us until we repent and someone gets rid of those idols.
12: Get about your work. You must be finished before morning. And, son, take care coming home.
13: Yes, Father.
5: While Gideon was beating the grain out of the wheat stalks, he saw a man sitting under an oak tree. That day, Gideon met the angel of the Lord.
14: The Lord is with you, valiant warrior.
13: You mistake me for someone else. And if the Lord is with us, why has all this happened? Where are the miracles our fathers told us about? The Lord has abandoned us and put us into the hands of Midian.
14: That is why the Lord is sending you.
13: Sir?
14: Go in the strength you have and save Israel out of Midian's hand.
13: Me? But, Lord, how can I save Israel? My clan is the weakest in Manasseh, and I'm the youngest in my family.
14: I will be with you, and you will strike down all the Midianites together.
13: But, Lord, I...
14: Do not fear. Have I not sent you?
13: Yes, my Lord.
5: Gideon immediately prepared an offering of broth and goat's meat and unleavened bread and presented it to the angel at the oak tree. The angel touched the offering with the tip of his staff. Fire flared from the rock, consuming the meat and the bread, and the angel of the Lord disappeared. Gideon fell with his face to the ground.
13: Sovereign Lord, I have seen the angel of the Lord face to face.
14: Do not be afraid. You will not die.
5: So Gideon arose and built an altar to the Lord at that place and called it, The Lord is Peace. But that miracle was only the beginning of Gideon's adventures.
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5: Now the Lord came to Gideon again later that night with a special assignment. Gideon listened and then gathered together 10 of his servants.
17: We are here, Master Gideon.
13: Thank you, Pura. Today the Lord spoke to me.
18: What did he say, Master?
13: He knows how we suffer, and he has told me that we will defeat the army of Midian.
18: We? Us, the scared farmers? We can't even defend our crops. How are we going to defeat an army?
17: What do you want us to do?
13: Eleazar, Go bring me a bull from my father's herd, the one that's 7 years old. We will tear down my father's altar to Baal and cut down the Asherah pole beside it.
18: We will all be killed for this.
13: Then we will build an altar to the Lord God on top of this hill.
17: Yes, we will.
13: We will chop up the Asherah pole and use its wood to sacrifice the bull as a burnt offering to the Lord God.
17: This should have been done years ago.
18: But, Master, we cannot do this. Before we finish, the men of the city will kill us.
13: That's why we must do it now, before morning. I'm afraid, too. But should we fear a stone idol and a wooden pole more than we trust the God of our fathers?
18: Master, please.
17: I am with you. It has been a long time since we, the chosen people, have followed God as we should.
13: Thank you, Pura. Come, my friends. We have much to do.
19: There he is, huh?
20: I'm coming.
21: So Gideon and his servants did as the Lord told him. They worked all night and made the sacrifice in the early hours before dawn. In the morning when the men of the town got up, there was Baal's altar, demolished, with the Asherah pole cut down and burned.
22: What is this? Who has desecrated the altar of Baal?
23: I know who it was.
22: He will be put to death. Who was it?
23: I was coming home from the field late last night. I saw Gideon, son of Joash, and his servants gather around the altar.
22: Gideon?
23: It was Gideon.
22: Where can we find him?
23: Well, you can ask his father, Joash.
22: Joash!
24: What has happened here?
23: Your son did it.
24: My son?
22: Gideon destroyed it.
23: He has broken down Baal's altar and used the Asherah pole for firewood.
22: And he has sacrificed a bull on a new altar.
24: Oh, Gideon.
22: Where is he, Joash?
23: He must answer for this. He must be put to death.
24: Are you here to defend Baal?
22: Bring out your son, Joash.
24: We are the children of Israel, the chosen ones. What Gideon did, he did to the Lord God. If Baal really is a god, he can defend himself when someone breaks down his altar.
23: Joash!
24: Gideon is right. I have learned from my son.
22: Gideon must die.
24: He will not die. Whoever defends Baal will be killed by morning.
22: So be it, Joash. Let Baal contend with Gideon.
21: Then the Spirit of the Lord came upon Gideon, and he blew a trumpet, summoning his people to him.
25: Hear me, my people! The enemies of our Lord are camped on our land. We must drive them off and destroy them!
26: We will destroy them!
18: We will be slaughtered! We have no army!
25: The Lord God will be our army! He will clothe us in His strength! We will move forward in His name and chase these heathens from our land! The land our God has given us! Then send messengers throughout the land, to Manasseh and Asher, Zebulun and Naphtali. Tell them the hour of deliverance is at hand. Have them meet us in 2 days at the spring of Herod.
21: That night, like so many godly leaders before and since, Gideon sought counsel and comfort from the Lord.
13: God of my fathers, I know you want me to lead these people. I believe you will save Israel by my hand as you have promised. But I am weak, and I need your assurance, Lord. Grant my request. I will place a wool fleece on the threshing floor. And if in the morning there is dew only on the fleece, and all the ground is dry, then I will know that you will save Israel by my hand as you have said.
21: So that's what he did. And the next morning, he raced to the threshing room.
13: The ground is dry, but the fleece, it's wet, filled with dew. A bowl. I need a bowl. A bowl full of water. Oh, Lord God, you give and give generously. Oh, but I beg you, do not be angry with me. But allow me one more test with the fleece. This night, make the fleece dry and the ground covered with dew. And forgive my lack of faith.
21: Gideon carefully replaced the fleece and then waited. The next morning, he again raced to the threshing room.
13: The ground is wet and the fleece, as dry as a desert.
25: Oh, God! Oh, you are God! And I know now that you will lead us to victory!
0: Be more Paws and Tails coming right up.
1: Don't you wish you could listen to Paws and Tails songs over and over again? Well, now you can with Songs from Wildwood,

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1: Pretty exciting, isn't it?
2: Wait! How long have you been there? How do you make it stop?
1: Ah! Just lift the needle. I've been here for a while.
2: Why? Why didn't Gideon trust God after the fleece was wet? After the angel appeared? I mean, really?
1: Well, that's a good question. It certainly is clear that he needed a lot of encouragement. He had a big job ahead of him.
2: Yeah, but it takes 3 miracles? Oh, how embarrassing.
1: You know, I've never thought about it quite like that. I think that this part of the story is not so much about Gideon as it is about God. Nothing in that story tells us that God is upset with Gideon for being afraid. God was patient, and God gave him the encouragement that he needed. And because of all that encouragement, Gideon was changing and growing. But there's even bigger miracles yet to come. Listen.
3: Early in the morning, Gideon and all his men camped at the spring of Herod. The camp of Midian was north of them in the valley near the hill of Moreh.
4: 32,000 men came ready for battle, and the Lord again spoke to Gideon.
5: Hear the word of the Lord. If you are frightened by what is to come, then you may return to your homes and families. There's no shame in this. It is the will of the Lord.
6: Master Gideon, we need every one of these men. All who are afraid? Most of us are afraid. We may lose half our army.
4: 22,000 men left, while 10,000 remained. But the Lord spoke again to Gideon.
7: It will be done, O Lord.
4: So Gideon took the men down to the water. He gathered his servants together and told them,
5: The Lord has told me that He will choose our army.
8: What is His will, Gideon?
5: Tell the men to drink from the spring. Separate those who lap the water with their tongues like a dog from those who kneel down and scoop it up with their hands.
8: Consider it done, Master.
4: So there at the spring of Herod, thousands of men were drinking from the spring. When the men had finished drinking and were divided into 2 groups, Gideon again sought the Lord. And again the Lord told him what to do.
6: You must be mistaken.
5: There's no mistake. Our God will go before us.
6: We've gone from an army of 32,000 to 300. How can we do God's will without an army?
5: Eleazar, the Lord said to go with 300. Don't you see? We're not capable of winning this battle. That's the way God wants it. When the Lord wins this battle, the rejoicing will be remembered forever. Send all but the 300 back to their tents.
6: Right away.
4: Now the camp of Midian lay just below Gideon in the valley. During that night, Gideon awoke his servant.
5: The Lord has spoken to me again. I was still afraid to attack, but He told me to get up, take you, and go down to the Midian's camp.
8: Just the 2 of us?
5: I will give the camp unto your hands, the Lord said. He said to go and listen to what the Midians are saying. Afterward, we will be encouraged to attack. Come.
8: Yes, Master. Master, the Midianites are as thick as locusts. The camels could no more be counted than the sand on the seashore.
5: Quiet, Pura. Listen.
9: Did I tell you about my dream?
10: Dream?
9: Just see what you think. A round loaf of barley bread came tumbling into our camp. It struck the tent with so much force that the tent overturned and it collapsed.
10: Barley. This does not bode well.
9: Why?
10: Don't you see? A barley loaf comes from a barley farmer. Gideon, son of Joash, the Israelite.
9: Gideon. They say he talks to the gods.
10: And in your dream, he smashed our camp. Your dream can mean nothing other than the sword of Gideon.
9: God has given us into Gideon's hands.
5: Praise your holy name, O God. Come, Pura. Back to camp.
8: Yes, Master.
5: Rise up, men of Israel. The Lord has given the Midianite camp into your hands. Hur, take 100 men. Eleazar, take another 100. Give them all trumpets and empty jars with torches inside.
11: Yes, Gideon.
5: Watch me. Follow my lead. When I get to the edge of the camp, do exactly as I do. When I and my men blow our trumpets, then from all around the camp, you and yours shout, A sword for the Lord and for Gideon. Do you understand?
11: We
6: do?
11: It will be done, Master.
6: God be with us.
4: Gideon and the 100 men with him reached the edge of the camp at the beginning of the middle watch, just after they had changed the guard. When the rest of the army was in place, he gave the word.
5: Now, men of Israel, smash the jars, light your torches, blow your trumpets!
4: They all blew their trumpets and smashed the jars, grasping the torches in their left hands and holding the trumpets in their right hands. They shouted at the top of their lungs,
12: "A sword for the Lord and for Gideon! A sword for the Lord and for Gideon!"
4: Gideon's army held their position around the camp, but the Midianites were in complete disorder.
13: The torches! They're all around us!
14: We're surrounded!
4: All the Midianites ran, crying out as they fled. When the 300 trumpets sounded, the Lord caused the men throughout the camp to turn on each other with their swords. They began killing each other while Gideon and his men watched. The Midianite army fled back to their country. Israelites from all over the land joined Gideon and chased them away. It was one of the greatest victories in Israel's history, all brought about through God's chosen, the youngest son in the weakest clan in Manasseh, Gideon.
15: So, what do you think?
2: Oh, Papa Chuck, you scared me. Where's Mrs. Collins?
15: Making us some lunch, I think. What'd you think?
2: It was amazing.
15: It is an amazing story.
2: Did you know that God wanted to use people who were not even capable to win the battle?
15: Well, yes, I...
2: Did you know that Gideon was really, really scared and God didn't get mad at him for it?
15: Sure, it's okay to be scared if you just go ahead...
2: Did you know that God won the battle with only 300 men?
15: I did.
2: So, if God wants you to do something and it's impossible, then, oh, wow, that's when he does the really big stuff.
15: Very well put, Marcia. Now, if
2: you... Do you think that God wants me to help gather food for those families?
15: I don't know, Marcia. That's kind of between you and God.
2: Of course he does. And I can't do it. So, this is great!
15: That's great?
2: Oh, God is gonna do something really great here. Gotta go. Oh, thanks for all the advice, Papa Jack.

0: Let's start this meeting of the club.
1: We gotta get a name for this club.
0: Marcia?
2: Okay. I've already talked to the diner, the hotel, and Mr. Crawford. We can go over tomorrow after school and start collecting food. The stuff that won't spoil, we will bring here, divide it up, and then deliver it to the families.
1: Marcia, that's great.
0: Who'd have thought? What in the world is that?
3: Oh, hi, kids.
1: What's going on?
3: Just putting up this notice.
2: Building condemned?
0: You can't condemn our clubhouse.
3: Afraid I can. Mayor's orders. You kids will need to find somewhere else to play. This shack's being torn down.
4: To order a copy of today's program, The Least of All, just log on to pawsandtails.org. The Least of All was written by Phil Lawler and directed by David Carl. The song, I Can, was written by Sandy Howell and Roger Freeland. Music was by Billy Martin, and our sound designer was Jerry Swofford. Paws and Tales is an Insight for Living production. On the next Paws and Tales...
0: Dear Diary, big changes are coming and I hate it. Things were really, really good, and now everything's ruined.
5: I love that church building as much as any of you.
6: Then why do you want to tear it down?
0: They can't tear down the church, can they?
4: Be sure to join us for another episode of Insight for Living's Paws and Tales.

0: Now, here you go, kids. One strawberry whiz-bang, one very berry blowout, and one triple chocolate malted with a fudge brownie on the side.
1: Thanks, Mr. Whitaker.
0: You're welcome, Camilla. Enjoy. Although I feel I should put a warning sign on you, Matthew. There's enough chocolate in that shaken brownie to energize a small Swiss village.
2: Believe me. After the week I've had, I need every bit of it.
1: Right, like you've had it tougher than any of the rest of us.
2: Yeah. I did. Believe me, Mr. Whitaker, I had it far worse.
0: I'm not sure what you're talking about.
2: You haven't heard about what happened this past week at our house?
0: No. What happened?
1: Grandma came, that's what.
2: Abuelita, you mean. You have to say it in Spanish.
1: Oh, yeah. Abuelita. Anyway, it wasn't just her. It was like a stampede of family. You really didn't hear about this?
0: Well, maybe I'm not getting out enough. What happened?
2: Well, first of all, you've got to understand that when Abuelita comes to visit, Mom, changes.
3: Garage, check. Bathrooms, check. Bedrooms, check.
2: Mom?
3: Oh, good. Matthew, where are your sisters?
2: I think they're still alphabetizing soup cans in the pantry.
3: Check. And your father?
2: Last I saw him, he was crawling under the porch to fix that squeaky step.
3: Check. And how about you? How are your assignments going?
2: Great. I'm done. And I was wondering...
3: What was that?
2: I don't know. Anyway, I was wondering if I could skip going to the airport and head over to Wits End for a while.
3: Well, let's see... Did you flip all the furniture cushions in the living room?
2: Yep.
3: Did you dust everything, move all the furniture, vacuum, and put everything back?
2: I even wiped the baseboards.
3: Wonderful. And have you created a Matthew clone who can be at the airport in an hour, kiss your loving abuelita, and make her feel as important as she deserves?
2: No.
3: Then you'll be leaving with us in about 20 minutes.
2: But, Mom!
3: Oh my goodness, what happened to you? David, you're a mess.
4: There was this spider the size of a Volkswagen under the house. That squeaky step will have to wait.
3: That's all right. We'll come in through the garage. Now, I need to color coordinate the plates in the cupboard.
4: Hold on. Ava, the house doesn't have to be perfect.
2: Yeah, Mom. Nobody has ever walked under the couch. And Abuelita's sure not going to move it to see.
3: This is my mother we're talking about. She'll sense the dust is there. Now, Matthew, tell your sisters to finish. We'll need to leave soon.
2: Okay, Mom.
4: Honey, take a breath. Everything looks great.
3: I'm sorry. I get so...
4: Don't worry. We'll have the place worthy of the queen. If we had a queen, I mean. Okay, everybody, another quick once-over double time. We are in the car in 20.
3: There she is.
4: Oh.
3: Mama, we're over here, Mama.
1: Grandma.
5: There's my hija. What a sight for these store eyes. And the niñas, look at how big you've gotten. You're all grown up and beautiful. You don't need to wear a tie for your old abuelita. Take that off and give me a hug. Oh, mija.
3: Mama. It's so good to have you here.
4: Mama Lucia, it's great to see you again.
5: Hello, David. Ay, estás tan delgado.
4: I don't... In English, please?
5: You're so skinny.
4: Oh.
5: Why don't you eat more? Emma, how many times have I told you a skinny man is not a happy man?
4: No.
5: Aren't you cooking for him?
4: Me? No. She does great. I eat all I can stomach.
3: David?
4: No, that's not what... I was supposed to come out in a good way, and it didn't. Ava is muy incredibly blow cook.
5: What is this incredibly blow? Emma, have you still not taught this man how to speak?
3: Mama.
4: Oh, hey, look. I recognize that colorful set of bags. Why don't I get these kids to help me? We'll get these to the car. Let's go.
5: It is just as well we don't stand around here. There is so much to be done.
3: No, Mama. I want you to come home with us and enjoy. No schedules to keep.
5: Don't be silly, Eva. We must prepare for the wedding.
3: Wedding? What wedding?
5: Rosalita's.
3: Rosalita's getting married next year. I think we can hold off on worrying about my sister's wedding for one weekend.
5: Next year? Hasn't she spoken to you? Aye, that girl. She and her fiancé decided to get married this week.
3: Oh?
5: And she wants to be married here, in Odyssey.
2: Oh.
5: At your house.
2: Oh, no.
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2: By the time we got back home, Mom had started breathing again.
1: But the situation was more complicated than we thought.
0: Oh, really?
1: Everything about Aunt Rosalita is complicated.
4: So, let me get this straight. Rosalita wants to get married here because she has two fiancés?
5: No. Rosalita has only one. You see, she was engaged to Orlando, but they broke up.
4: What? I thought she really loved Orlando. What happened?
5: Rosalita told him that she didn't want him to celebrate her 30th birthday. She made him promise to forget it.
4: Okay, and?
3: He believed her.
1: She dumped him for not giving her a birthday party?
5: Orlando said the same thing while weeping into his chimichanga.
4: Okay, so if Orlando is out, then who is she marrying?
5: Rodrigo.
3: Forget about the who for a minute. I'm still back at the why. Why does she have to marry him this week and in our house?
5: Well, Orlando was so overcome with jealousy that he threatened to disrupt her wedding next year. It was getting so messy. Rosalita decided to elope with Rodrigo and be done with it. Can you imagine?
3: Elope?
5: Exactly. I told her, absolutely no eloping. Her marriage must be with family and in a church. So Rosalita said, since I was coming here to visit you, then she would get married here.
2: Grandma?
3: Abuelita.
2: Abuelita. Our house is in a church.
5: I know, and it breaks my heart. But the kind of church I always dreamed of for her doesn't exist in Odyssey. You're not big on Spanish design here, I noticed.
4: True.
5: So I compromised, and she compromised, and, well, here we are.
3: Glad to know we're a compromise.
5: You don't mind doing this, do you, Eva? It is for your sister, after all.
3: No, if that's what you want, Mama.
5: It's not her fault. She is so beautiful, and it drives the men crazy.
3: Nope, can't hate her for that.
2: So Dad took the week off, and he and Mom recruited all their friends in the neighborhood to help get stuff set up fast.
1: It was hard work.
2: And then certain people started ransacking my stuff.
1: Now, hold on.
2: You can't deny it, Olivia.
1: I wasn't ransacking.
2: Hey, what were you doing in my room?
1: Helping Abuelita.
2: In my room? What were you doing?
1: We're getting ready for the wedding, so I needed some coins from your collection.
2: What? What do my coins have to do with the wedding? Am I paying for it?
1: No, silly. The coins are part of a Latino tradition Abuelita told us about. It's where the groom gives his bride 13 gold coins. They represent Jesus and the 12 disciples.
2: But they're my 13 coins.
1: Given for a

0: Oh, come on, Matthew. It's not like you were the only one who went through Abuelita's cleanup. She even washed my good soccer shoes. I don't think she understands the importance of well-placed mud.
1: Well, that is a rare gift.
0: Those shoes will never fit me right again. My season is shot.
2: The bedroom smells better, though.
0: Hey.
3: Anyway, about halfway through the week, the relatives started arriving.
2: I didn't know we had so many uncles, aunts, and cousins on Mom's side of the family.
0: And taking care of them was no picnic either.
4: Hi, welcome to our home.
5: Hi, come on in.
6: Bienvenidos.
3: Please, come on.
4: Make yourself comfortable.
3: Siéntense, están en su casa.
4: I didn't know there were so many coming.
7: Neither did I.
0: Mom, we're running out of soda.
3: There's more in the pantry. Just keep popping tops and serving, Camilla.
0: I am, but I'm really getting a cramp in my pouring arm.
4: Camilla?
0: Okay, 3 dozen more sodas. Coming right up.
3: Mama. You didn't say there would be so many.
6: Don't worry. We'll make room.
4: Make room? They're staying here?
3: They are our guests.
4: Maybe I could arrange some hotel rooms, although that would cost a fortune.
6: No, we cannot do that. They will not mind closeness. I have thought it all through. Besides, lots of the aunts and uncles are sponsors.
4: Sponsors would.
8: Hello.
4: Welcome to our home.
3: Bienvenidos, primas.
6: Maria, bienvenida.
4: Please, make yourself comfortable.
3: Bienvenida, en su casa.
4: Sponsors?
6: Yes, sponsors. They pledge to share the expense of the wedding so you don't have to bear the burden.
4: Well, that's nice.
6: I've spoken with them all. It will work out fine, but we can't add to their debt with hotel rooms.
4: Oh, okay. I understand.
3: Who covers the cost of the mental ward?
4: Hello. Welcome to our home.
3: Bienvenidos.
9: Hola, ¿cómo está? Oye, por

0: What in the world is that?
1: Okay, Mom, you have got to do something about this.
2: What's going on?
1: They are on the front lawn. Come on, look.
0: Who's on the front lawn?
1: Mom, Dad, is this cool or what?
3: I'm so sorry. I should have known this was going to happen.
2: Mama?
0: Okay. Why is there a mariachi band on our front lawn?
3: It's Orlando, Rosalita's ex-fiancé. He found out that the wedding is soon. I have gone out and spoken to him, but he refuses to leave.
0: Did you tell him she's not even here yet?
3: No. If he finds out she's not here, then he'll go looking for her. And who knows what will happen. Eva, you must talk with him from the window.
2: What?
3: You look so much like Rosalita. If you stand at the window and speak from there, he will think it's her.
2: I'm not doing that.
1: This is so embarrassing. The neighbors are coming out with their video cameras. Ooh, that's a great idea. I'll go get ours.
3: Eva, you must convince him you're Rosalita and tell him to go away. It's for the family.
2: Absolutely not. I'm not going to impersonate my sister.
1: Please, Mom. Our whole family's going to be a big video joke on the internet, and my life will be over.
2: Oh, I'll talk to him, but as myself. Hold it. Wait, stop.
4: My precious, beautiful Rosalita, please, you must see me.
2: No, I'm not your Rosalita.
4: Yes, it must be once again. I am here to throw myself at your mercy. I love you. I love you.
2: No, you don't understand.
4: Give me forgiveness. Make me your husband. And I will clean for you. I will cook for you. Slave for you.
2: Oh, he cooks and cleans?
0: Eva?
2: Oh, this just isn't working. He thinks I'm her.
3: Ben, tell him you love another.
0: You know, I could always turn on the sprinklers.
2: No, I'll try to make him understand, but Rosalita's gonna owe me big. Oh, it's going to be a long night.
5: Want to contact us about the episodes you're hearing? 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We always love hearing from you.

0: Did it work? Did your mom get Orlando and his band to leave?
1: Yeah, amazingly, she did. But that only added to the tension in the house. Sleeping on the floor, taking turns in the bathroom.
2: All of my stuff getting used. Everybody going nutty over the wedding plans.
3: And Aunt Rosalita hadn't even shown up yet.
1: Finally, we had a family meeting in the only place we could get some privacy.
4: Ava, could you come with me for a moment? In here?
5: The bathroom?
4: Mm-hmm, that's right.
1: Hi, Mom.
6: Hi, Mom.
5: Oh, you're all in here.
6: Mm-hmm. Yes.
4: We need to talk.
5: Do we?
6: Yes.
4: We have come up with something to relieve the pressure before this house splits at the seams. When I went out for milk last night, I almost didn't come back. Had I taken my toothbrush...
5: Is this how everybody feels?
6: Yes.
5: I was hoping this would be good for you, that you could be a part of my family's traditions.
2: Yeah, we get that, Mom.
1: We don't mind giving up our rooms and using sleeping bags in the basement, but... Well, I haven't slept for a week.
3: And I haven't used the bathroom in a week.
2: And I haven't... You haven't used the bathroom in a week, Camilla?
3: Ew. Then... You don't want to know.
5: Look, I understand. You have no idea how well I understand. But this is my family, too. I love them, and I have certain responsibilities.
4: We know, and we've been more than happy to help out, right, guys?
6: Yeah.
4: Honey, I understand that you and your mom don't want me to send your relatives to a hotel, but maybe, just tonight, I could send us to one?
2: Yeah.
1: Oh, yes.
5: Hmm.
1: Who's that?
5: I don't know. Open the door.
4: Okay,
5: Mama.
7: Why are you all standing in the bathroom?
4: We were just talking.
1: Yeah.
7: In the bathroom?
5: It was private.
7: I see. Well, are you done?
5: Yes, I think we're finished.
6: Yeah.
7: Good,
6: yes.
7: Because according to the schedule, this is my time in here.
5: Okay.
4: Excuse
5: me.
7: Family. Oh, who let the seat up?
3: That was really good, Mr. Whitaker.
1: Yeah.
0: Well, I'm glad you enjoyed it. But before you go, how does the story end?
1: End?
0: Yes. How did everything work out? Did you go to the hotel?
2: Uh-huh. It was great.
3: Yeah, and the pool was the best part.
0: Well, how about the wedding? Was it nice?
1: We don't know. The wedding's today.
0: Today? Well.
2: I'll just be so glad when this whole thing is over.
0: I understand. But keep in mind, God put us together in our families. And for all our differences and quirks, there's something very special in that creation. So do your best to enjoy it while you can.
1: Yeah.
4: Hi, Whit. Hey, kids, come on. We're going to be late. Let's go.
1: Well, that's it. We have to go. See you, Mr. Whitaker.
0: Have a good time.
2: Okay, Mr. Whitaker. Thanks.
1: Yeah, bye.
2: Bye.
1: Bye.
4: Bye, Whit.
5: Where is that girl?
4: Who?
5: My sister. I still haven't seen her. Have you?
4: Nope. She flew in last night, right?
5: I don't know. I thought Mama was talking to her.
1: Dad, are we all sitting in the front row here?
4: Yes, I think your grandmother had us all on this end here. Have a seat.
5: Oh, good. There's Mama. Mama, come here, please.
8: Doesn't everything look lovely? And your pastor is so nice.
5: Thanks. But we're a little worried. 5 minutes to the service, and Rosalita is in here.
8: Just a moment. Hello? Rosalita, ¿dónde está? ¿Qué? No lo puedo creer. Ay, después hablamos. Adiós.
5: Well, Mama, what's wrong?
8: She won't be here. Rosalita eloped last night.
5: What?
8: No church wedding. No family. Ay, mija, qué tonta.
5: She and Rodrigo eloped after all this.
8: No, she and Orlando. He was flying home and ran into her at the airport. He convinced her of his love.
4: You're kidding. You're not kidding.
8: Poor Rosalita.
5: What?
9: Did you say poor Rosalita?
8: Yes. She eloped and missed her traditional wedding. Poor girl.
9: Poor girl. I can't believe you, Mama. I really can't believe you.
8: Is something wrong? You are upset with me?
9: Yes, I'm upset. Poor Rodrigo, I understand. Poor you. Poor me. Poor Orlando. But poor Rosalita? This family, this whole neighborhood has turned itself inside out to accommodate my frivolous sister. And I've held my tongue. I've tried to do what I thought you wanted.
4: Maybe you should take this inside?
9: No, not inside. I want my children to hear. Mama, my family bent over backwards for you. And I went along with it because I thought they would learn about family, our traditions. And they have. They've seen how invasive and uncaring and unreliable their family is. And all because of an aunt who thinks of nobody but herself. And you, all you can say is, poor Rosalita, poor girl. Mama, me vuelves loca.
2: What did she say?
4: I think she said your grandmother drives her crazy.
9: Yes, that's what I said. Mama, you drive me crazy.
8: You're right, Eva. I owe you all an apology.
2: What?
8: Niñas, I'm sorry.
1: Oh, that's okay, Abuelita.
2: Yeah.
8: No, your mama is right. You are a good family. And I put you through a lot for Rosalita's sake.
9: You don't have to go in.
8: Eva, you were always my good girl. I never had to worry about you. But Rosalita, she was always a handful. Her, I laid awake at night thinking about. You, I never did that. You were sensible and strong and, well, I see now that I have taken you for granted. I'm sorry, Mia. Will you forgive me?
9: Oh, of course I will, Mama. I do. I mean, there's nothing to forgive. I didn't mean to be disrespectful. I love you too much to do that. Mama.
8: What will we do about all the guests?
1: Hey, how about a party to celebrate our family reunion?
4: Suits me.
9: We have all the food and drinks. We can't let it go to waste.
4: Right.
9: Ladies and gentlemen, fiesta!

0: So, it sounds like it turned out pretty well after all.
1: Yeah, once the pressure was off, it was kind of a blast.
2: Our cousins were actually lots of fun.
3: I miss everybody already.
0: Yeah. And did your grandmother leave too?
3: No, she's going to stay a couple more weeks.
0: Oh, but what happened to Rodrigo? He must have been heartbroken.
2: Well, he looked sad, but actually, Abuelita said that our cousin Maria would be more than happy to comfort him when he got home.
0: One of the advantages of a large family, I guess.
1: Anyway, we've got to get back. There's still a lot of cleanup to do, which will probably be my job, of course.
2: Yeah, right.
0: Well, thanks for stopping by to fill me in. And if you get the chance, I'd love to meet Abuelita before she leaves.
2: Okay, we'll tell her. Bye.
3: Vaya con Dios.
0: Vaya con Dios to you.
4: Whether your family lives in the same house, the same town, or all around the globe, it's important to remember how much of a blessing they really are and to thank God for them. And the next time you think that your family is as strange as any can be, just remember the Parker family. Have you been in a family wedding or an almost wedding? Or maybe you had a family reunion that turned into a disaster. Maybe you've heard about God doing amazing things in the lives of your parents or grandparents. Whether your family stories are funny or inspiring, why don't you get together with your parents, come up with your family's best stories, and write them down and send them to me at Adventures in Odyssey, Colorado Springs, Colorado 80995. 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Music by John Campbell. Our cast included Amanda True, Lucky Weeding, Mark Evan Jackson, and Zach Callison. And I'm Chris, hoping you'll join us again next time for more, ready for this? 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
6: We have an orange tornado watch. Conditions are favorable for the development of severe thunderstorms that may produce tornadoes, with strong winds, large hail, and heavy rain also possible. Scattered showers and thunderstorms tonight. Wind gusting to 50 kilometers per hour and a low of 15 degrees. Tomorrow, a mix of sun and cloud, good chance of showers and thunderstorms, and windy, a high of 27 and the humidex 34. On Monday, we'll have a mix of sun and cloud, a high of 23 degrees. Then for Tuesday, periods of rain, a high of 22. You can find current weather conditions and details on any watches and warnings on your Discover Westman app. I'm Judy Peters.

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2: 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The book of Genesis lays the foundation for all matters addressed in the rest of the Bible: the nature of God, His sovereignty in creation, man's purpose, sin, marriage, family, and why we need a Savior are all introduced and explained in Genesis. When we see that the first and most foundational book of the Bible can be trusted in all matters, including science, it builds confidence in the rest of the inspired Word all the way to Revelation. On today's show, we'll be joined by Dr. Brian Thomas, paleobiochemist and research associate with the Institute for Creation Research. Here's Dr. Thomas.
3: Why does recent creation or biblical creation even matter? Why not just settle with creation? Hey, God did it. Doesn't matter how He did it, as long as we agree that He did it. I hear this a lot, but it does matter. It mattered to Jesus. If God's word says it, and God meant to say what He said, and if all the other prophets and apostles, including Jesus, believed it and referenced Genesis creation, if it mattered to them, then who am I to say that it doesn't matter? One of the biggest reasons I think this really does matter, the age of the earth, if you will, is that when we erase biblical creation, when we say, Genesis didn't quite get it right, we blunt the impact of the gospel itself. By inserting millions of years of death, oh, by the way, and thorns and thistles, before sin, then people were dying before sin even entered the universe. Before sin and before the curse, people were dying. Well, that means they were suffering the curse of death before they even sinned, before sin was around. This is backwards, and it undermines the foundation for the gospel. And you know, what's exciting to us at the Institute for Creation Research is all the scientific evidence that backs up recent creation. It backs up biblical creation. We've been talking about many of these evidences this week. We're looking at the stars now. And in the solar system, one of my favorite planets is Saturn. Of course, Saturn itself is too hot for its evolutionary age. It should have cooled down if it's as old as the evolutionary age assignment of 4.5 billion years or so. And no secular astronomer knows how Saturn could still be as hot as it is. And the same is true with one of its moons, Enceladus. It's a small moon. It orbits the E ring. You know, Saturn has these beautiful rings. Has provided a number of surprising discoveries in recent years. A new report shows it once again defying expectations. Researchers at NASA's Jet Propulsion Laboratory have found that it produces far more heat than they ever predicted. So the smaller an object is, the less likely it should still retain heat from a supposedly billions of years old beginning. It should be cold, if it's that old. But the Cassini spacecraft collected heat output data from the moon. Cassini had earlier performed similar studies on Saturn itself and found that the planet is too hot to fit the standard long-age model. But in that standard model, Enceladus, like all the moons and planets in the whole solar system, was born as a spin-off from a ball of hot gas billions of years ago. According to the story, after a few million years, the planets and moons should have lost all their original heat, which itself is given no explanation. But that heat should have gone to the surrounding universe. Shouldn't be still locked in these moons and planets.